0: It's Dave and Mahoney.
1: So as I'm walking my dogs, I pass by this woman who seems to be about my age. And
2: you think, oh, new friend.
1: Hey, hi, how are you doing? Doing our pleasantries as, you know, neighbors do. I was like, do you do like your cute little midday walks around the same time?
3: Tell me your exact schedule.
1: That's where I'm getting at.
3: I want to know where you are at all times.
1: That's where I'm getting at. Because like, so she's like, yes, you know, I do. And I was
3: are
1: like,
3: you
1: oh,
3: normally
1: that's...
3: alone?
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1: So as I'm walking my dogs, I pass by this woman who seems to be about my age. 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
1: Hey, hi, how are you doing? Doing our pleasantries as, you know, neighbors do. 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
1: 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Because like, so she's like, yes, you know, I do. 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
1: So as I'm walking my dogs, I pass by this woman who seems to be about my age. And
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1: Hey, hi, how are you doing? Doing our pleasantries as, you know, neighbors do. 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
1: That's where I'm getting at.
3: I want to know where you are at all times.
1: That's where I'm getting at. Because like, so she's like, yes, you know, I do. And I was
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1: like,
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1: oh,
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1: that's...
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1: So as I'm walking my dogs, I pass by this woman who seems to be about my age. 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
1: 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Doing our pleasantries as, you know, neighbors do. 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
1: and Mahoney. So as I'm walking my dogs, I pass by this woman who seems to be about my age. And
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1: Hey, hi, how are you doing? Doing our pleasantries as, you know, neighbors do. 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

0: as I'm walking my dogs, I pass by this woman who seems to be about my age. And
1: you think, new friend.
0: Hey, hi, how are you doing? Doing our pleasantries as, you know, neighbors do. I was like, do you do like your cute little midday walks around the same time?
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0: That's where I'm getting at. Because like, so she's like, yes, you know, I do. And
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1: So as I'm walking my dogs, I pass by this woman who seems to be about my age. And
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1: Hey, hi, how are you doing? Doing our pleasantries as, you know, neighbors do. 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
1: That's where I'm getting at. Because like, so she's like, yes, you know, I do. And I was
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1: Dave and Mahoney. 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
2: That was the end-all, be-all for so many of things.
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3: A partially clad woman in a tank top showing her shoulders. 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
1: Dave and Mahoney. 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
3: A partially clad woman in a tank top showing her shoulders. 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
1: Thank you! Good night!
0: It's the concert calendar and a whole lot more.
2: Yeah!
0: My Rock

This is the greatest and best song in the world. 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
4: Audrey did it. She freaked out one of her neighbors. Oh, unintentionally, man. I'm sure, but what have you done? Because you're a very friendly, affable person. And most people like talking to you.
5: The problem.
4: Oh. Is that a problem?
5: That's the problem. So I was going for a walk yesterday. It's finally, like, you know, broke under 90 degrees.
4: Which is nice.
5: In the
4: nice
5: middle of the day, yeah. So I'm able to kind of, like, walk my dogs. And as I'm walking my dogs, you know, there's not very many places and spaces. I live in a new area where I'm kind of the only development over there. So if there's one or two people walking, you know, it feels like a little stalkerish.
4: I see.
5: So as I'm walking my dogs, I pass by this woman who seems to be about my age, maybe, you know, 30 adjacent, and she has a baby carriage.
4: And you think, oh, new friend.
5: Well, not at first.
4: Oh.
5: Because, you know, she's doing her thing, and I've got my dogs, and I just see her, and I just, like, do the, like, the little neighbor wave, like, hey, yeah. How's it going, darling? And she walks past me. And I continue on my way, and she continues on
6: You're
5: hers.
6: On the same sidewalk.
5: No, we're not. So we're passing at this point. So, like,
4: opposite
5: she's
4: sides
5: opposite.
4: Of the street?
5: Well, same side of the street, but we're going opposite directions.
6: Okay, but the same sidewalk.
5: Yeah. Oh, sorry. Yeah. So we have to walk past each other, and I'm like, hey, whoop, crossing the street. Hey, hi, how are you doing? Doing our pleasantries as girls do and, you know, neighbors do. And about 15, 20 minutes later passes, and we come again at the same sort of area where we're having a pass. And you know what? I just took it upon myself. I was like, you know what? I'm just going to do it. I'm just going to do it. I'm going to be like, hey, do you walk during this time every day? And I was like, dang, that probably was like a really way to open up this conversation. But I was like, do you do like your cute little midday walks around the same time?
7: Tell me your exact schedule.
5: That's where I'm getting at.
7: I want to know where you are at all times.
5: That's where I'm getting at. Because like, so she's like, yes, you know, I do. And I was
4: are
5: like,
4: you
5: oh,
4: normally
5: that's
4: alone?
5: I'm saying this girl's never met me. She's never seen me in the neighborhood ever because it's like literally maybe day two of me taking
6: but
5: my
6: got
5: dogs.
6: Your dogs
5: off.
6: With you? Which dogs do you have?
5: I have both of them. My doodles. I mean, I really and I was all in all pink, but still, it doesn't matter. Like,
7: do you lock your windows at night?
5: That's what I'm saying. I really do feel like she might have been thinking that I was trying to get her itinerary.
7: Are you normally home alone?
6: How old was the baby? Was it like a little, little baby,
5: fresh
6: baby,
5: fresh goo, fresh
7: just you and the
5: goo.
7: Child, eh?
5: So I asked her, I was like, well, you know, if you are always, you know, walking around this time, I'm trying to get out and about with my dogs. I would love to start walking with you. Can I get your number?
7: Or perhaps wear your skin as it gets colder this winter.
6: Feel too bad to me.
5: It doesn't? Okay.
6: No, not at all.
5: So because as I got home and I was like, well, this is my house right here. And she goes, oh, okay, I live kind of like not that far away.
7: Oh, good, I can see you from my upstairs.
5: I wanted her to know exactly like where my house was so that she didn't think that I was just some creepy lady like walking around trying to like scout out like potential people for me to kidnap.
6: Sure, I get that. But so, you don't give off those vibes.
5: Kidnapper
6: you have,
5: vibes?
6: You have too much ADHD to like
5: be a kidnapper.
4: You'd leave the van door open or something.
5: Yeah,
6: plotting a plan like that, you can't. That's
5: I wouldn't be able to execute it. I can envision it, but I would need somebody else to do it for me.
4: Yeah.
6: Right, so did you get her number?
5: So I got her number, and she was like, hey, this is Molly. And she was like, this is my number. And I was like, hey, like, date soon. And then I immediately go, oh no, what if her man thinks, because just times
7: you're
5: are
7: a
5: weird.
7: Lesbian.
5: Well, a lesbian.
6: You've got a big giant wedding ring on your hand.
5: Or that this is like a fake female's number. And because I said date soon. And I immediately was like, walk date. Let's go on a walk. Like,
4: and so I texted her 30 more times to make her know that I wasn't crazy.
5: Oh my God, I got so nervous because I did.
4: You did?
5: I was like, oh my God.
6: You didn't do anything wrong here.
5: I was just so nervous because I was like, oh my gosh, what if she thinks that
6: respond?
5: I am attempting to stalk? No.
6: Nothing?
5: I mean,
6: not even a thumbs up?
4: She left you on red?
5: After I responded back, but
4: so you were just talking to yourself. And she didn't respond at all.
5: No, man.
4: Your instincts are right. You freaked her out.
5: That I freaked her out. Yeah. Or
4: next time you're out walking your dogs,
5: that she's just busy.
4: You're getting maced.
6: She has a fresh baby, and so responding to text, you know, may not be super high priority.
5: But I thought in the moment, I was like, you know what? She's probably trying to get out too. She's got a fresh baby.
4: Yeah.
5: She's like a new mom.
4: She's
5: about my age.
6: My wife
5: wanting to get out and about like that.
4: Yeah,
5: and I just have dogs. And Dave, shut up.
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2: So yesterday we started the show with some bad news about a guy that had a close encounter with a black leopard.
3: Mm-hmm.
2: Decided that he was going to go into this black leopard enclosure and have a close encounter, paid $150, and then, a surprise to no one, got absolutely mauled.
3: The leopard ate his face.
2: Yeah.
3: Yeah.
2: As it turns out, if you guys recall, we got a voicemail from a fella not that long ago talking about, you know, rattlesnake hunting and how that was a thing for him.
3: Oh, that, like, cool-ass old cowboy dude?
2: Yeah. Well, apparently he's
4: from,
2: got...
4: like, Virginia or something.
2: He's got a story about also being involved with large jungle cats. He's back.
5: Yeah, Dave Mahoney, this is the same guy that called and told you guys about, in my younger days, rattlesnake hunting. Well, I heard your story about the guy that was dumb enough to try to pet a panther. I went to a tiger reserve in Texas one time, and for $75, I had the time of my life. I was petting tigers and rubbing them on the stomach, and they were acting just like big old house cats. I thought you guys would like to know that. And y'all have a good day.
6: Message deleted.
3: One of the things we learned from, I think, Tiger King, but we knew this when we lived in Houston briefly, that there are more tigers in Texas than there are in Africa, I believe.
2: So, true story, when I was on my honeymoon with my wife in Thailand, you know, they have all kinds of different excursions, and one of the things, it was like a Jeep tour that we went on, and one of the stops was at one of those, like, giant tiger enclosures where you go in and you hang out with the tigers.
4: A tiger.
2: And keep in mind, we were on the honeymoon, we're over in Thailand, had some drinks, just having a good time. Even then, I was like, that's a bad idea. That's a real bad idea. I'm not going into a gigantic enclosure with 55 tigers, even though you claim they're real friendly.
3: I mean, well, this guy, you know, obviously had a good experience, but he sounds like a man who knows how to, like, take care. He was hunting rattlesnakes.
2: You recreationally hunt rattlesnakes. Yeah. You'll be fine.
4: The rest of us, this, though,
2: too soft.
4: One more story from this guy, I'm going to just dub him as a liar.
3: Oh, no.
4: This is why men just believe other men. We're like, yeah, I caught a 90-foot bass the other day. Like, whoa, did you really? No, listen, I'm going to tell you. My female spidey instincts is saying.
2: You're wrong.
4: Okay.
3: Yep. That is old man. Here we go. Yeah. That is like, if we. Like,
2: sorry,
3: if
2: you can't handle that much man, Audrey. Sorry, that guy's too much of a man for you.
4: You sound pretty gay.
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0: Sean is joining us today for a round of the movie quote quiz. And Sean, we got a good one today. It is all Al Pacino movies. Are you ready to go?
1: Yes, sir.
0: All right. So the first one here is going to take us back to 1974. Let's see if you can get it.
2: So let's just say that you'll pay me because it's in your interest to pay me. But I want your answer in the money by noon tomorrow. And one more thing. Don't you contact me again, ever. From now on, you deal with Turnbull.
3: Senator, you can have my answer now if you like. My offer is this. Nothing. Not even the fee for the gaming license, which I would appreciate if you would put up personally.
2: Good afternoon, gentlemen.
0: Certainly an iconic movie, and certainly sounds like it was filmed in 1974. Sean, do you know it?
1: The Godfather?
0: More specific.
1: Godfather 2.
0: Yeah. Nicely done. All right, the next one here from 1997.
4: Because you're so good.
5: Yeah?
4: But why?
5: Because you're my father.
4: I'm a little more than that, Kevin. Awfully hot in that courtroom, wasn't it? What's the game plan, Kevin? Was a nice run, Kev. Had a closeout someday. Nobody wins them all.
5: What are you?
4: Oh, I have so many names.
5: See.
4: Call me Dad.
0: All right, over to you, Sean. Do you know that one from 1997?
1: No, that's a tough one. Dog Day Afternoon?
6: You do have some hints.
1: Okay.
0: Yeah, I mean, Keanu Reeves, Al Pacino, Charlize Theron was in that
6: you
0: one.
6: You heard Flames. That was a big indicator there.
0: And the whole Satan thing, that was Devil's Advocate is what you were looking for. Devil's Advocate.
1: Oh, okay. Yeah.
7: Never seen the church great.
6: Charlize Theron in that movie. Was
0: full frontal.
7: That's a stellar cast. Al Pacino and Charlize Theron and who else?
6: Keanu Reeves?
7: Yeah. And who else? I mean, that's a stellar three.
6: Do you need more?
7: I mean, no, not really, actually. I don't know why I asked.
0: Great movie. All right, so the next one here, in that same era, 1995. For this one. Here we go, Sean.
8: Charlene Chehalis.
9: Who?
8: Who?
9: Who?
8: Were you f***ing owl?
9: The lady you've been talking dirty to on telephone every day last week.
8: I just... Why'd I get mixed up with that bitch?
9: Because she got a great ass!
8: Oh.
9: And you got your head all the way up it!
8: Jesus. When I think of asses, woman's ass, something comes out of me.
9: So?
8: So? No big thing. All I want... is her husband and his whole crew.
0: My favorite Al Pacino line of all time. Great ass!
7: You guys quote that all of the time. I've never known.
6: Iconic.
0: It's a great movie. Sean, do you know it?
1: No, I don't know this one.
0: All right, Mahoney will help
6: you
0: out.
6: I know this one. Chris O'Donnell starring role alongside Al Pacino in Scent of a Woman.
1: Okay.
6: Is that not Scent of a Woman?
0: No, that's not Scent of a Woman.
6: What?
0: What? I'll help you out. That's Heat.
6: Oh,
0: Robert De Niro, Al Pacino, Val Kilmer, Tom Sizemore.
7: How do you get to help when you got the answers
0: John
7: in front
0: Boyd.
7: Of you?
0: Well, because he needed some help on that one.
6: I thought that was...
7: The games this week are absolutely corrupt. We're just call. Just call. We're just giving stuff away.
6: That was a tough one. I mean, to be fair, I thought that was Scent of a Woman.
0: Final one here from 1983. You got to get this one on your own, John. Here we go.
10: I work hard for this. I want you to know that.
11: Too bad. Somebody should have given it to you. You would have been a nicer person.
10: You know what your problem is, pussycat?
11: What is my problem, Tony?
10: You got nothing to do in your life, man. Why don't you get a job or something, you know? Do something. Be a nurse. Work with blankets. Lepers, that kind of thing. Anything beats lying around all day waiting for me to f*** you. I tell you that.
7: Good Lord.
11: Don't toot your horn, honey. You're not that good.
0: Yeah, Al Pacino. What an actor.
6: And Michelle Pfeiffer.
0: For the win, Sean. What do you got?
1: Starface.
0: There you go.
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1: Christine Sweet was arrested after allegedly throwing a jar of vegan mayonnaise at another driver during a road rage incident.
2: That's a hate crime. You throw vegan mayonnaise
3: at me? I hope
1: you go to prison, bitch.
0: Dave and Mahoney.
1: And they also found 11 pounds of berries.
2: Berries?
1: In two bags, yeah. So I guess they were solved palmetto berries.
2: Not poisonous, but they may help support prostate health.
3: Oh, wonderful. So this guy's got an AR-15 and a cranky prostate.
2: Yeah.
0: Dave and Mahoney.
1: There is a wildlife rescue down in Past Christian, Mississippi, and they run a raccoon boot camp.
3: You would put this story in. Mahoney, did you find this?
2: Nope.
1: No,
3: of course you did.
2: Hell no, I didn't. You know I'm not a raccoon propagandist like Dave.
1: Yes, you are. What do you mean? How dare you abandon me like this?
0: All right. Now, this is Dave and Mahoney.
1: Hello, friends, and thank you for joining us on this Friday. Got some good news and some bad news to kick things off today. What would you like first there, Mahoney?
2: Dave, why don't we start today's show with some bad news?
1: Okay. What frat bro thought that this was a good idea? University of Arizona, the Sigma Tau Gamma fraternity, has been placed on active suspension while the university is investigating some alleged hazing. Now, thankfully, this story is not as dark as some other fraternity stories that are going on around the country, because good God. Mm-hmm. But the allegations involve another incident that we think has to do with hazing. And again, you know, there was the one out of Wisconsin the other day.
2: Half-naked guys, like, all in a basement.
1: 30 half-naked, some of them bruised and beat,
2: like,
1: up.
2: What are you doing?
3: Clam chowdered.
1: Yeah. In this case, though, the new members were being forced to consume large amounts of alcohol and then swallow live goldfish.
3: Well, that's... That's not even new. That's not new at all.
1: That's not?
3: Not at all.
1: That's a normal thing?
3: Like
2: from a movie
3: original,
2: from like the late 70s.
3: It's like an OG move.
1: Yeah.
3: Yeah, poor goldfish.
1: The university officials also allege that new members were subjected to screaming, being degraded,
3: and
1: threats.
3: This is like a bar thing, isn't it? Wasn't this also things that people would do at bars for, like, free pitchers?
2: I
1: kind of vaguely remember that.
3: Yeah.
1: And then I remember hearing, like, the old stories about the goldfish living inside of your stomach, you know?
3: Yes.
1: And swimming around. Like, no.
3: I vaguely remember something along those lines. Like, with the places that would do, like, the goldfish racing and stuff. I don't know. I mean, stupid. And also, poor goldfish, I say again. What is in that guy's gut?
1: Just a little bit of sushi. Some good news today as well. Do you guys, I mean, probably not you, Audrey. You're probably too young for this. But Mahoney, do you fondly remember the Sears catalog?
2: Oh, of course, Dave. I mean, that was the end-all, be-all for so many different things over the years.
1: Yeah, look, they had some lingerie brassiere ads in there.
2: Oh, the Christmas Sears catalog.
1: That's all we could get our hands on.
2: Was all about the toys.
3: So that's how you knew kids were horny back in the day, because that's all it took.
2: We saw all it took. Oh, my God.
3: Now things have gotten a little out of hand.
1: Is that an undergarment? Now the kids.
3: A partially clad woman in a tank top showing her shoulders. Oh,
2: look at those collarbones. That's a silky camisole, and I am bricked up.
3: See? And again, that's all it took for young Mahoney to get a little bricked up.
2: Old Mahoney, too. You know? I'll get my wife a silky camisole. Hey, how you doing? We got a second kid.
3: Flashback to Sears.
1: I had no idea, though, that Sears catalogs back in the day.
2: She's like, much like these stores, this is closing.
1: No. So I had no idea Sears catalogs back in the day used to sell dynamite.
2: And houses.
1: That you could order through the mail.
2: Yeah, man, it was everything. You could buy a legitimate put-together house. Like, the parts to put together a whole-ass house.
3: So they were Amazon before Amazon was Amazon.
1: Yes. So this catalog that this person found that they were going through went all the way back to 1902. And they were selling dynamite. And they were saying it was like remove tree stumps.
2: Mm-hmm.
1: And they were saying, you know, superior method to other ones.
2: Which is anybody who's trying to remove a tree stump, I would like some dynamite.
1: Yeah, hell yeah, man.
3: Hold up. Sears was around since 1902.
2: Well before that.
1: Yeah.
2: Like the
3: 1800s. Before.
2: Yeah.
1: They were selling the dynamite for 13 cents per pound.
2: Hell yeah.
1: You could have so much fun for a $5 bill.
3: Those very Looney Tunes.
2: Well, that's why do you think all the Looney Tunes back in the day, dynamite was so prevalent.
1: So readily available.
2: Yeah.
1: Like, choose any weapon. Any weapon at all.
3: Dynamite.
1: Bundle of dynamite.
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7: If you're one of those people that gets annoyed with people using Ozempic or Botox or plastic surgery to enhance themselves, you haven't seen anything just yet.
8: I mean, I feel like we're on the end cap of that. That was so 2020 coded.
7: Yeah, I mean, for me, as far as people doing things that make them feel better about themselves, I don't care at all. It doesn't bother me one bit. What you want to choose to do, if you want to get a facelift, go nuts. You do you. But this does seem like it's rubbing people the wrong way, so tell me how you guys feel about it. There is a startup company, they are called Origin Genomics, and they're researching whether gene editing could eventually prevent inherited diseases by modifying human embryos. Now, if you're going, well, that doesn't seem legal, you're right, it's not. But the company is testing base and prime editing on donated human embryo cells carrying disease-linked mutation. And so they're thinking about things like Huntington's disease and cystic fibrosis and a lot of hereditary cancers. And they're saying gene-edited babies, again, currently illegal in the U.S. because of all the federal laws that the FDA has in place and everything else. But they are considering clinical trials, the FDA is.
9: I get that. This is a very, very touchy subject.
8: You're playing God.
7: Feels real weird, man.
9: Because
8: we don't want Huntington's disease.
9: There's lots of diseases that we would like to eradicate, for sure. And wouldn't wish upon anyone. But when you do start playing God,
7: here's the problem.
8: That's when we get into eugenics.
7: All of us in this room, I think, and correct me if I'm wrong, I think we can all agree on this without question, that this will absolutely very quickly be used and abused.
9: Like super soldiers.
7: The whole idea of let's just create people that aren't going to get sick all sounds great on paper, but at the end of the day, everyone gets sick and dies eventually.
8: But this is also something that would never be ever affordable for a normal person.
7: Right. For a normal person.
9: Let's find a way to cure these things.
7: And so now all of these billionaires
9: have them now.
7: All these billionaires are just going to start creating all of these little superhuman embryos and repopulating the earth with exactly.
9: It's legitimately that's where it goes, because unfortunately, we would like to think that things are being used for good. Here's the thing. Like, if we've got the technology for that, find the technology to cure it in people who have it now.
8: Yeah, I mean, that's the solution. I agree. Everything comes at a cost. And I think, though, that, you know, obviously this would never be something that any of us would afford. But I think if you found out that your child had, if you were having a baby and you found out that those genetics had something that could potentially kill your child at a certain time in life.
7: Of course, you will do everything in your power. But this is the sort of thing where People don't need this kind of power because it'll be misused.
9: Yep.
7: Every step of the way.
8: Yes, but I mean, like, I hear you and I agree with you, but I'm just saying that, like, people would do anything for their children.

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2: 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But this new deal with Amazon Prime is going to pay him an eight-figure salary.
3: Wow.
2: So Kirk Herbstreit getting paid.
3: I'm always surprised that they're able to cross over to do Netflix or Amazon Prime when you work for, you know, ABC, CBS, or ESPN, you know?
2: Yeah, it seems interesting. You know, like the Netflix calls, the Amazon calls, like the broadcast networks are like, sure, yeah, you can borrow our guy. Why not?
3: You're
2: like,
3: yeah.
2: But I mean, at the same time, Kirk Herbstreit getting an eight-figure deal
3: over
2: there.
3: What's his dog getting?
2: What's that?
3: What's his dog getting?
2: I don't know. I mean, you figure something.
3: Or is the dog only allowed for ESPN and ABC broadcast?
2: That's exclusive.
3: That's where, that's where they draw the line.
2: Interestingly, there's a caveat in this, though, and that is that Kirk Herbstreit could be shown the door if another name that has been kicked around as a potential analyst becomes available. He's currently a head coach in the NFL, but Sean McVay, who's the head coach of the Rams.
3: Nobody wants Sean McVay on a call.
2: Incorrect. Amazon does.
3: They are morons.
2: They put a caveat in this deal with Kirk saying that if he becomes available, they're going to swoop in and take him.
3: Kirk Herbstreit, in my opinion, does a great job. He's likable, got a good voice. McVay looks like he's on some sort of upper at all times and sounds like it as well.
2: Speaking of Prime Video, Arnold Schwarzenegger has a new movie coming out called The Man with the Bag, just in time for the holidays where he is playing Santa Claus.
3: Just watch Jingle All the Way. I saw previews for this morning, and I am like, it just looks terrible.
2: Well, if you
3: Alan
2: Rickson
3: is also in it.
2: Yeah, he's the thief in it. But it's going to drop on Amazon Prime Video on December the 2nd. So Undercover Boss is coming back. I didn't, one, know that it went away. But Drew Carey is going to be a part of it. He's going to host the revived version of the show.
3: I was thinking about this, but then I realized, I was like, is he going to go undercover? Because Drew Carey is easily identifiable, even if he were to put prosthetics. But then I realized it's the CEOs or whoever that go undercover.
2: And Drew Carey's just there for the big reveal, you see. Look, I mean, I think you're right about Drew Carey, because we've seen skinny, we've seen fat Drew Carey, we've seen bearded Drew Carey.
4: We've already seen
2: all the disguises. It wouldn't work.
4: Old and young.
2: I feel like whenever
4: he's got the hair and the beard, it's giving like Kris Kringle.
2: Yeah, I mean, Drew Carey is Santa Claus, on the other hand. That would actually work.
4: I don't know. I feel like he's already having too many young chicks set on his lap.
2: Drew Carey is a little creepy. He needs to stop going to EDC.
4: It's fine, whatever.
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2: 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And I didn't even know what the hell they were talking about. Go here, go there, run this, take this. And I'm like, I quit. And my grandmother goes, what are you doing home? I go, I quit. She says, you know who got you that job?
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1: Ray is joining us today with a comment about the Sears catalog that we, or at least I, just discovered used to sell bundles of dynamite back in the day. You could just mail those through or get those mailed over to you.
2: And you guys used to off to it, so double explosions.
1: What's going on, Ray?
3: No, Audrey's right. That was the Amazon at the time.
1: Uh-huh.
3: And if you ever watch the movie Life and Times of Judge Roy Bean with Paul Newman, at one point he goes through the Sears robot catalog looking for a tuxedo.
1: Oh, man. It was such a part of our culture. We lost it, Ray. We lost it.
3: No kidding. I knew it had everything. Another example of it is MASH. Hawkeye and BJ have to build a kidney machine.
1: Oh, I forgot about that.
3: The first thing they did was went right to the Sears catalog.
2: That's crazy, man. Yeah. I mean, like, I only know Sears as a physical store because they were kind of, like, already on the way out. I'm 35 years old.
1: Trending down quite a bit by the time you got there, yeah.
2: And where I lived, the mall was actually, like, one of the largest, like, landmassed malls because they didn't want to build up. They just built wide.
1: Just keep going out.
2: And I was a mall rat. I worked in the mall like for 10 years. Yeah. And I would have to walk through Sears in order to get to the food court. And I'd be like, how is this place? What is this place? Why can't I buy like Lands End t-shirts and a weed eater?
1: A power drill and a Mazda.
2: And it just felt more different than like Macy's.
1: Right, yeah.
2: It felt like more like Home Depot meets I don't even know what.
1: Yeah, it felt a little more industrial.
3: For those of us over 50, that was a regular thing to come in the mail.
2: I just used to steal from Sears.
1: That's you used to be a little klepto. Just got this voicemail at 833-YO-DUMMY.
4: So I just heard you guys talking about Sears catalog and the undergarment section and all that. I'll be 58 on Saturday. And yeah, Sears catalog. And oh my gosh, when Victoria's Secret catalog came around even later, it was so much better. Kids don't realize how lucky they have it now to have access to all the porn and hotties on every device. Phone, internet, all that shit. But yeah, back in the day, it was the Sears catalog. I'm with you on that. A lot of monkeys were spanked looking at the Sears catalog.
5: Message deleted.
2: Good night, sir.
1: See, he's saying that the kids are so lucky today to have access to it. No, they don't.
2: No.
1: We were
2: lucky.
1: We were explorers. We had to go find
6: pioneers.
1: That's right. Well, we sailed the high seas.
2: Now they got to look at some weird stuff.
1: Weird.
2: If a camisole did it for you back then you were lucky. Mahoney's in here like look over to my left with him reminiscing on the camisole from Sears.
6: Hey, I'm not this looking. Is a place of work. Stop talking dirty.
2: I thought I heard a knock under the table. I got nervous.
1: I'll take it a step further. It wasn't even just the Sears catalog because those were in color and like nice actual like magazine style. I distinctly remember black and white Sunday newspaper because
2: you were getting turned on by that.
1: That was my personal bottom.
2: You were old.
6: So,
2: my personal rock bottom. Yeah.
6: You know, you grew up in Brainerd. Like, Brainerd, Minnesota, were there a lot of big
2: women?
6: Malls?
1: Or was there a lot of women? Or no.
6: You had to go into...
1: There was like one mall. A mall.
6: Yeah. So like the mall I grew up with in North County, St. Louis, this place called Northwest Plaza, they had a Fredericks of Hollywood.
1: Oh my goodness. Brainerd would never.
6: And
1: never.
6: Like a Fredericks of Hollywood, when you see a Fredericks of Hollywood...
2: For the youth, me, what is that?
6: You don't know what a Fredericks...
1: No, it's a lingerie store.
6: But it was trashy.
2: Oh, I thought it was...
6: It was like the trashy Victoria's Secret.
2: And you were just looking at underwear and just getting turned on,
1: yeah,
2: huh?
1: We're like, people wear these things?
2: Interesting. I like that. Okay,
6: and
2: that's
6: if you,
2: new.
6: And you got somehow were able to get your hands on a Fredericks of Hollywood catalog.
1: Oh, yeah.
6: That was...
1: You're like Crocsless panties that have a ripcord. Awesome.
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1: Oh my God!
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2: Color me surprised. I had no idea that people were this nostalgic and protective of Sears. Mm. Somebody just left us this voicemail in reference to you, Audrey.
3: Okay. Mm.
4: Shame on you, Audrey. You're responsible. You did it. I just heard you say that you used to steal from Sears, and that's why they went out of business, because you stole from them.
5: Message deleted.
3: I stole millions upon millions upon millions. And that is the reason. You're right. I am Audrey
2: single-handedly
3: responsible for the downfall of Sears. Imagine what power I hold.
2: And you say this with a smile, monster.
3: I do. Imagine what else I can take down.
6: If you were to, though...
3: Started with Sears.
6: Go to Sears. Like, I think about, like, when Sears was kind of, like, in its heyday in the 80s. Like, the only time, like, you know, you go look at TVs.
2: Yeah.
6: There was a game section, clothes. But, like, all I ever remember us as a family ever getting from Sears was, like, a lawnmower. Or a weed whacker, or maybe Craftsman tools when they were good.
3: They went from the big department stores, and I don't know if you remember, before they completely went out. Then they made smaller shops, kind of like Toys R Us did. Mm-hmm. And then they sold only like vacuums and dishwashers and appliances, but like really, really small. Like they went into like where Blockbusters were. Like, so that's how small.
2: Audrey, what year were you born?
3: 91.
2: And Mahoney, you said Sears was in their heyday in the 80s. Then all of a sudden, 1991 rolls around, and look what happens.
3: I started stealing direct fresh.
2: Russ is joining us today with a question for Audrey. Go ahead, Russ.
7: Hey, Audrey, did you used to steal from Kmart, too? Because what happened to them?
3: They're gone. And Toys R Us. I just do be stealing.
6: Dave stole from Blockbuster Music.
3: And Shoney's.
2: And guess what happened to Blockbuster Music and their parent company, Blockbuster, as a whole? Wait till I get to that last one up in Portland.
6: I only support businesses. I've never stolen anything.
2: Oh, you haven't?
6: I haven't. Besides, like, yeah, I stole a fire hydrant once.
2: And your wife's will to live.
6: Her youth.
7: I used to go to Sears a lot and buy guns and ammo and stuff like that and fishing and stuff. Yeah, it was a good place to go.
3: Yeah, it was a good place to go for guns.
2: Hell yeah, brother.
3: Which is such a funny thing because, again, like, I kind of shared a story about like me having to walk through Sears all of the time, and it just was such a modge podge of just random.
6: I forgot. I like legitimately that just spurred a memory of me thinking about my local Sears that I forgot they had a whole ass gun section.
2: Yeah, load up the militia. Yeah, we're going to Sears.
6: No, it was like hunting and outdoors.
3: Well, because like Walmart has it too, but it doesn't like you don't think of like, hey, I'm gonna go to Walmart to go get my gun and ammo.
2: Yeah.
3: Like you just are like, hey, I'm gonna go get my groceries and maybe like a t-shirt to go work out in.
2: And you know, while I'm here, I got some ammo.
6: Hell yeah. Ammo when it used to be reasonably priced and readily available.
2: Yeah. Hey, Russ, thanks for the call, man. Appreciate you.
7: All right, no problem. Bye.
2: Phil is joining us today with a comment on Sears as well. What's going on, Phil?
8: Well, I think he missed the heyday of Sears by a decade or so.
2: Yeah.
8: I'm LP's age. It's Sears Roebuck and Company.
2: That's right. that's its Christian name. Yes, yes.
3: It's full government. But it's on its tombstone.
8: We would have dinner there. We would spend hours there.
2: Dinner? You could have dinner at Sears?
3: They used to have restaurants at Sears?
2: What?
8: They did.
6: Okay, and I think Phil's right. You know, Sears reached its actual peak economic dominance and cultural reach during the late 60s, early 70s, when it accounted for 1% of the entire U.S. economy.
2: Holy crap!
6: And 2/3 of all Americans shop there every quarter.
3: So what I want to know is who took over Sears to make it just go kaput?
2: You, and you're stealing, Audrey. Look at what you've done.
3: I mean, I was stealing lightly.
6: When they stopped serving food, that's when it went downhill.
2: Yeah, when they shut down the restaurants inside of it.
6: Yeah, my Sears, I think about it again. My Sears had a restaurant on the top.
2: Wow.
3: What?
6: I'm just now remembering, yeah.
8: Can we take it a step further?
3: Sure.
8: Okay, you guys have been in Chicago, right?
2: Of course.
3: Of course.
8: WLS?
2: Yeah.
8: Do you know that... World's largest store.
2: Wait, that's what WLS stands for?
8: Yes. Sears.
2: That was a Sears radio station?
8: What the hell? I don't know, but that's what I remember it standing for.
2: Oh, man. Hey, thanks for the call, brother. Appreciate you. Have a great day, Phil.
8: Bye.
2: Keith is on the line today. What's going on, Keith?
5: Hey, in reference to the Sears catalog, back in 1952 and 53, you could actually buy a car through Sears.
2: That's what I mean, man. You can go get a Mazda through Sears. Why not? Sure.
3: I mean, this is just such a learning moment for me.
5: Sears Allstate was the car. It was actually a Henry J., but when Sears sold it, it was called the Sears Allstate.
2: Wait, it was actually a Sears branded car?
3: The Sears Mobile.
5: Yeah, yes. Yep.
2: Wow. Yep,
5: you could buy it right from Sears.
2: What a time to be alive.
3: If you're one of the major dominant places where people are purchasing for consumerism, right? And Mahoney said that they've been around since before 1902.
6: Like 1893.
3: I mean, that just makes sense that you were able to buy everything from them.
2: Unreal.
5: The catalog, the Sears catalog in the early days in 1900s looked like a phone book.
3: May I ask a question? Did you too off to a Sears catalog?
5: No, I'm a car guy. I cut out the pages and put them on my bedroom wall.
2: Off of the cars.
6: You're like a proper man, not some degenerate like Dave and myself.
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5: Taking a little trip down memory lane today. Belinda is on the line to talk about Sears. What's going on, Belinda?
7: Hey, how are you guys?
5: We're great.
7: Well, I have a pool table from Sears.
5: To this day?
7: Yeah, it's in my pool room. Yeah, I bought a pool table when my daughter was about 15 or 16. She's 32 now, but I didn't want her running around with all of her friends, so I bought a pool table so all the kids could come over to my house. And yeah, I still have it. I remember it was about $300, but yeah.
5: $300? That's a deal, man.
8: Is that a steal for a pool table?
9: Yeah, you know how much it would cost to even move a pool table now? It's like $1,500 to $2,000 to move a pool table.
5: I'm sure Belinda's learned this lesson. Once you buy a pool table, that pool table is never leaving whatever room you put it in. Ever, not once. Gail is joining us today to talk about Sears. What's up, Gail?
10: Hey, my parents met at Sears.
5: Aww.
8: Oh, romance.
10: They both worked there. My mom worked in appliances. My dad worked in display. And my dad happened to walk by when she was there. And they smiled at each other, and then he walked a little few feet, and he turned around. They were both smiling at each other again. So they were both engaged to other people.
5: Oh.
10: They went on. He asked her out for coffee, and then he asked her out on a date. They went on a date. Second date, he proposed. They got married a month later, and they were married for 52 years until my dad passed away.
5: Wow. This is like a hybrid family secret. Like, they were both engaged to other people, and then he turns around and hits her with, "You're prettier than that mannequin. Let's go out."
8: Right? What's so crazy is to think that both of y'all's, I gotta say, both of your parents, kind of horrible for that.
9: They were engaged to other people.
8: But just think about them both getting horny in Sears.
9: Those other people are losers.
5: Yeah, sorry.
9: Yeah, thank goodness. Now that's why Gail's here today.
5: That's
9: thank
5: right.
9: Goodness.
8: Thank goodness for Gail's parents, you know, just getting horned up in the Sears.
5: And I like that two dates in, he's like, marry me. And they're like, well, I mean, do you have to ask for the other ring back?
9: Dude, knew what he wanted. Knew what he wanted.
5: Went for
8: it. Do I ask for the other ring back, Dave? You're a villain.
5: Gail, thanks for the call. Appreciate you.
9: Hey, that's just a promise. That's not a binding. That
8: what
9: ring's not a binding.
8: That's right.
9: Isn't binding until the marriage.
5: Until it's certified, it doesn't count.
8: Oh, my God. Every woman is in their car screaming.
5: Come on.
8: I'm just
5: except for Gail's mom. She's just screaming something else.
8: She's screaming in Sears. Yes.
0: Dave and Mahoney.
11: Wakey, wakey.
12: Good morning.
11: Wake up and rock.

0: This is Dave and Mahoney.
1: Don has some fond memories of Sears as well. What's going on, Don?
2: Hey, how you doing, guys?
1: We're doing great, thank you.
2: Good. My dad used to drive for Sears and Roebuck back in the 70s.
1: So yeah, that was his job back in the day. Were they a good employer? Did he have a good experience with them?
2: Oh, yeah. He furnished my mom with trash compactors and washer dryers. And oh, yeah, she had everything state-of-the-art from Sears and Roebuck.
1: What do you mean? Was he stealing the stuff off the trucks that he was supposed to be delivering?
2: Well, not exactly stealing. I mean, he would give you at a great discounted price. My mom had all kinds of good stuff. But I remember one July, around my birthday time, he brought the Sears Roebuck truck to our neighborhood and was giving everybody transistor radios.
3: Oh, nice.
1: He was just robbing them blind.
3: Yeah, yeah.
4: It wasn't me. It was your dad.
3: He's the real Santa.
1: That's right. Yeah. That's what a hookup.
4: You know what?
1: What a hookup.
4: I'm happy to know I've got a little bit of family with your dad and just klepto from Sears.
1: That's right. Just stealing. Spreading the wealth. Yeah. Don, thanks for the call. Appreciate you.

0: you. Claudette is joining us today with a comment for Audrey. What's going on, Claudette?
1: Good morning. I have a couple of things. I first wondered if Audrey's the reason Radio Shack is out of business, too.
2: Yes, I am to blame. Yes. I stole many of things from the Shack.
1: Now, the other thing I was going to say is, you know, for all the young guys that like the Sears catalog, they now have Temu online. Everything you want is there.
0: Yeah.
2: Temu. Oh, I thought you meant like to go touch yourself to Temu.
0: Ramon is joining us today. What's happening?
3: Hey, how's it going? I do have a couple of Sears and Roebuck memories. When I was in high school, I actually worked at Sears selling shoes. And back in the day, you had to wear, you know, shirt and tie, get all fancy and everything. Mm-hmm. Leaving from school, rushing to get to work, trying to tie my tie while I'm driving. Probably not the safest thing, but back then, you know, that was pretty normal.
0: Sure.
3: And then in college, got a job at an anthropology museum. And they, sure enough, had the Sears and Roebuck catalog. And back then, they were actually called Roebuck and Sears.
2: Who is Roebuck? Put a pin in this real quick. Who the hell was Roebuck?
4: The other one.
2: The other guy?
0: Yeah, he just got shown the door. Sears like, get out of here, Roebuck.
3: Yep. It was crazy. And yeah, they had the houses in there. You know, they had the lingerie section fused together, you know, the pages there.
2: Oh, we know that mercy purr.
0: Yeah.
3: Real classy broads in there. It was fantastic. And then I got a hand-me-down rifle from my grandfather, and it was actually manufactured by Sears and Roebuck.
2: Wow.
0: Literally everything. Hey, man, thanks for the call today. Appreciate you.
2: Isn't it funny to think that, I mean, if you had, I mean, like, Mahoney, you said that your family had the Sears catalog in the toilet section.
4: Yeah.
2: Did you ever peruse that in the laundry to see if that was still intact?
0: You never wipe with those pages.
2: You never wipe.
4: It was one of the older catalogs, I don't know if they had the more modern ones that were...
0: the more risque catalogs.
4: The color ones. This was the brown and black ones.
0: Michael is listening in Cincinnati today, and he is joining us to also talk about Sears. What's going on, man?
5: Hey, I heard the thing about you could buy a car from Sears. I don't know if you knew you could buy a house from Sears.
0: Oh, we were just talking about that. The houses, the cars, the guns, the tractors. You could literally buy everything.
2: They were offering anything you wanted. Did you also touch yourselves to a Sears catalog?
5: Well, you know, a lot of them wound up in outhouses after they were years.
2: You can touch yourself in an outhouse.
0: Oh, yeah.
2: We had that one guy in the military who said he used to, like, go in there and fumigate himself. Yeah. Come on, man.
0: Michael, thanks for the call, man. We appreciate you. Have a great day.
5: Wait a minute. One more.
0: Yeah, go ahead.
5: They used to have private shoppers that would call you up, and they were assigned to a specific... My mother had her own. Her name was Audrey. And whenever the new catalog came out, my mother would get a call from Audrey and say, I know you got the new catalog. Is there anything you want to buy?
0: Like a casino host?
2: That was like Mahoney. Mahoney just got a text message recently from Tommy Bahama. They're like, hey, you're one of our preferred customers. Don't forget we sell clothes.
4: That wasn't a text message. That was a call.
0: A call.
4: That was a voicemail.
0: Left you a voicemail. He was trying to talk to you on the phone. Hey, Michael, thanks for the call, man.
5: This was a live person that would call up and that was assigned specifically to my mother.
0: Man, see,
2: because they knew she liked to shop.
0: And now it's just an algorithm and Amazon. The kids today don't know what they're missing out on.
5: Hey, you guys are great. Listen to you guys in Ohio. Love you.
0: Appreciate you, man.
4: Appreciate it, brother.
0: See you.
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0: This is Dave and Mahoney.
1: All right, we got time for just a couple more calls here about Sears because, my God, I had no idea. So many fond memories. Karina is joining us today. What's going on?
2: Well, I don't know if you guys would call this terrorizing Sears, but when I was in high school, me and my friends used to go to Sears, and we used to literally go up the down escalator, and we would time and see who went up the down escalator the fastest, and then we'd have a competition to see who would go up the fastest or who would go down
1: you know
2: the fastest.
1: What? That's why Sears closed down, is because of all of the lawsuits with all these kids getting stuck
3: kneecaps.
1: In escalators.
3: That was so much kneecaps fun, though. Running scary. Up the down escalator was like, that was a challenge. But then, like, now that this is pre-internet, we never saw the escalator accidents.
4: Where kids were like losing their legs.
3: Weren't like horrified by them. And now I'm like, I am petrified of those.
4: Don't
3: I'm
4: put
3: like,
4: your dog on an escalator
1: Karina,
4: either.
1: Karina, thanks for the call today. We appreciate you. Robert has something he wants to share as well to close us out.
5: Hey, I remember growing up in Ohio, we actually had the mall there. And it actually had the Sears, Montgomery Ward's, JCPenney.
1: Oh, yeah.
5: You know, and the catalog that we always had at the house was the JCPenney catalog. And especially the Christmas edition. And your mom would be like, oh, okay, look through there and see what you'd like for Christmas and circle it so we can figure out what presents you want. You know, by the time you're 15-year-old, you're looking in the lingerie going, can I circle that?
1: Can I have one of those, please?
5: can we order one of those stuff?
1: You circled four of them. You're like, I'm just shooting my shot. What do you want?
4: One thing I have learned that Sears has brought together today, a ton of perverts.
1: A bunch of horny little boys.
4: We're all gathered here today to Auga in remembrance.
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0: Americans that are nuttier than a payday.
1: I got me a dog.
0: It's the Redneck Report on Dave and Mahoney.
2: So he's not an old guy. He's still a young man, but he is 18 years old, which means you can be charged. An 18-year-old by the name of Luke Douglas Rollins out of Parkland, Florida, was arrested after he allegedly got into a physical fight with a child at a food court at the mall on September 20th. Rollins rolled up to this kid and took some of his French fries, and the child pushed him away after he took his food. And according to the police report, that's when Rollins pushed the child back and punched him in the face.
3: Ah.
4: Do we know how old this child was?
2: They didn't list how old the child was because he's a child. But they listed
4: him as...
2: He could
4: be 17.
2: Yeah, but they said child. A child.
3: What is a teen, you're
2: right.
3: Saying?
2: Yes.
3: Because
2: if it's a fight between a 18-year-old and a 17-year-old, it doesn't make the news.
4: It does not.
2: If it's a 4-year-old... And you're taking his French fries, and then the kid pushes you away, like, don't take my fries.
4: It's okay for Bill Murray to come by and steal your fries, but Jimmy Rollins Douglas or
2: whatever. Luke Douglas Rollins.
4: Okay, yeah. There we go.
2: So I think that this would probably ruin my vacation as well. A Florida dad said his family was on vacation, and the whole thing got ruined when they checked into their Orange Lake Resort in Kissimmee, Florida, and his 3-year-old daughter found an adult toy in the room.
4: That wasn't theirs?
2: That was not theirs.
4: Not the parents.
2: So the father said his daughter found the item on the second night and handed it to him and said, here's a present. And you're like,
3: oh!
2: His daughter's 3, by the way.
3: I mean, she put that in her mouth. You know she did.
4: No, Audrey, no. I feel like if he can't come up with a lie for what it is to the child, that's on him for ruining the vacation.
2: He said that he alerted the hotel, got no response. And by the way, this family had planned to go to Disney that day. And he said that he's very frustrated by the lack of response. Nearly 24 hours later, he said that he returned to the item to the lobby himself and completed a security report. Weeks later, the company reportedly offered him $1,300 and a free future stay.
3: I mean, that's pretty...
4: I mean, it seems
3: pretty
4: solid.
3: Good compensation.
2: Not if your daughter's gnawing on a dildo.
4: Well, we don't know if that happened or
3: I
4: not.
3: I just made that up because 3-year-olds still kind of like exploring stuff with their mouth. It's kind of like a weird time.
4: You ever looked under a bed in like a hotel room?
2: Why would I do that? Why would I do that?
4: Because the ones that like, I don't trust the beds in the hotels that you can see under. I just do
3: not. We were just talking about this because there was a guy who made it into the news because he like forgot something in his hotel room, went to go back and get it. Imagine if this lady just went to go back to get her toy and she freaked out and ran underneath the bed. I mean, this could happen. Mahoney, I'm with you. Go force the floor-to-ceiling beds.
4: Floor-to-ceiling beds.
2: You're laying there at night.
4: Crevices or cracks under any hotel beds, period.
2: And the lady has gotten bored, and she just hear bzzz.
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3: A partially clad woman in a tank top showing her shoulders. 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
3: That's all it took for young Mahoney to get a little bricked
2: old
3: up.
2: Old Mahoney, too, you know?
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11: Lenny is joining us today with a family secret. What's going on, Lenny?
12: Yeah, how you doing, man? It's not really a secret, I don't think. Just sharing that I grew up in Chicago and related that my mom's side of the family is related to the Chicago mob.
11: You know, I would imagine, and I don't mean to stereotype here, but somebody named Lenny always feels like there's a possibility.
13: They're connected.
11: That there's a connection. Yes. Okay. So.
12: Yeah. It's Leonard, but I grew up. They call me Lenny.
11: Hey, Lenny. Hey,
12: Lenny.
14: Yeah. You know, it's really funny. So my brother, my half brother, is half Italian, and he wanted to go by. Well, his name is Joseph, and at one point he wanted to go by Joe. His entire life, it's Joey.
11: Joey?
14: And my stepdad said, if I would have wanted you to go by Joe, we would have called you Joe. There's a reason why you're called Joey. And I was like, this guy's like 6 foot and lanky.
11: Yeah.
14: Wears glasses with a gap.
11: You say glasses with a gap? Because that checks out.
14: With a gap, yeah.
11: Okay, so Lenny, tell us about the family connection to the mob here.
12: All my cousins, they're all like Sicilian, you know, my mom's side of the family. Her name was exactly Cerrone, but she married my Polack dad, Pinkowski.
11: Mm-hmm.
12: They're related to Gioia Yupa. I don't know if you saw the movie Casino.
11: Oh, of course.
12: All those old guys in the wheelchair, one of them was the Chicago boss, and they did all the skimming in Vegas. And I was growing up there at that time after being in the San Fernando Valley with all the Valley girls and stuff, and found out they were doing all the skimming. Robert De Niro, actually, his real name was Frankie Lefty Rosenthal, the Jewish guy that ran the startup.
11: So when you were a kid growing up around all this, like, did you have any sense as to what was going on, that there was a lot of criminal activity? Did you see any of the spoils of it? Like, there was a lot of nice stuff that would suddenly pop up?
12: No, I just know that I wasn't allowed in because I'm half Polish.
11: Oh, you got iced out because your dad? Oh, man.
12: Well, I'm glad, too. I don't want nothing to do with it, but...
14: You might have thought differently if you were full Italian. The Polish side is taking you away,
11: yeah,
14: man.
11: Yeah, they're just very conservative. Don't want to cause any trouble.
12: My grandmother got me a job at the Stardust at the time and made me a cook's runner, and I didn't even know what the hell they were talking about. Go here, go there, run this, take this. And I'm like, I quit. And my grandmother goes, what are you doing home? I go, I quit. It's too much. These people are running me around. Like, I don't even know what I'm doing. She said, you know who got you that job? So she had to make calls real quick. And
11: she's like, you can't quit on the mafia.
14: Yo, yeah, that's not how that works.
11: You think you're a cook's runner, dude. You're delivering bags of drugs and cash.
12: Yeah, right?
11: So you probably inadvertently avoided a life of crime, but whilst you were simultaneously committing crimes that you had no idea that you were doing.
12: Yeah, probably. Hey, take this to cousin blah blah. Yeah, I remember some of that. Yeah, maybe.
11: Wow.
12: And then I get a nice tip.
11: Yeah, you're like, boy, that guy sure tipped me a lot of money for delivering that produce for his restaurant.
12: Yeah. Anytime you want me to go there, I'm ready.
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0: I have to?
1: Christy is joining us today for a round of Lazy Bones Mahones, and I'm always really curious when it comes from a female's perspective. Christy, do you think that Mahoney is lazy or just very efficient?
2: I plead the fifth.
3: Do you now, Christy?
4: A true woman finally calling in.
2: Mixture of both.
1: Don't you wilt.
4: Oh, come on, stay strong.
1: Stand up.
3: Dave, as you know, when I was a young man, backpacking across Europe.
2: I have to be impressed with some of the stuff you come up with, but yeah.
3: As I was backpacking across Europe, backpacking, climbing through the mountains of
1: yes,
3: Europe.
1: Of course,
3: that's
1: of
3: what
1: course.
3: Backpacking through Europe is to somebody from Missouri. I came across a wise man, and that wise man said, son, the key to happiness and the meaning of life is to work smarter and not harder. And ever since that day, it's been my mission, my journey, my odyssey to spread the word of efficiency all across these great lands of ours.
4: Dave, isn't it so weird that he always finds solo men on these journeys?
1: Weird, strange men hiding in caves, woods, mountains, whatever it may be.
3: I was hot when I was 18.
1: I bet those men told you that you were.
3: You've seen those shirtless.
4: Can we show you some
3: hairless?
4: Wise words, young man.
3: You've seen
4: lad.
3: Those shirtless photos of me.
1: All right, Christy. So
4: yes,
1: there's two things that Mahoney's wife has shared with us. One of these is 100% true. You are trying to find which one is true. Here is number one. It's entitled Garage.
5: Our garage is pretty organized, but it is relatively small, and we have to park carefully to ensure that we can both get in and out of our cars, especially now that we have to load our daughter in and out of her car seat in the back seat. I often make comments to Mahoney about being careful to leave me enough room, as he leaves himself plenty of luxurious space to get in and out of his car, but leaves me very little. He always sighs and says, I do! One day, we decided to take my car to run an errand because I needed gas, but he still wanted to drive. He had to suck in his stomach to squeeze himself into my car and screamed, why are we parked so close together, baby? Oh, so now it's a problem.
4: True.
1: How is that not true?
4: That's so true.
1: That's so true.
4: That is so
1: That's
4: true.
1: Absolutely true.
3: How dare she? Oh. It's like a war crime to make me suck in the stomach.
4: It's all the meats, man.
1: It's the smoked meats.
3: I told her not to. I shouldn't get a smoker.
2: They have to go through it themselves.
1: Mm-hmm. You're turning into a brisket. Mm-hmm. All right, here we go with number two. This is entitled Weeds.
5: We recently got our very first letter from our HOA telling us that we had weeds in our side yard. We fired our landscapers a few weeks ago and are still in the process of hiring new ones, so the task was now ours to complete. I put our daughter down for a nap and texted Mahoney that I would get started on the weeding and he could come help me when he got home. I heard a car pass by and looked up and saw what looked like Mahoney's car drive past our house. He pulled up to the house 20 minutes later with a sack full of Taco Bell and asked, you ready to pick those weeds, baby? Knowing full well that there was no way he'd delay his lunch for manual labor. I said, yep, let's get started, just to mess with him. And I've never seen that man look so scared in his life. I later checked Mahoney's $1 million surveillance system, and sure enough, it was him.
1: No way.
3: In my defense.
1: No way.
3: In my defense, I was on a work phone call.
1: And
3: sure. did not want to get off that call.
1: Mahoney, the only work phone call that you ever take is me.
4: You don't know what I do on the side.
1: Yes, I do.
3: I meet a lot of men in Europe. You don't know.
4: It was one of those work phone calls.
1: Send me another foot pick, big boy.
3: Also, they got for that security system.
4: I feel like Mahoney would have let us know if he went on a Taco Bell adventure. I mean, he would have reported back to the group and let us know what the order was, how much it cost in 2026 as of October-ish. And we haven't heard any news
1: about
4: that. I
1: also don't think that Mahoney gives his wife access to the security system.
3: She does have access to the security system. I mean, not full access.
1: Right.
3: Yeah. I've got admin access. She's got user access.
4: She can't edit.
1: If you knew that the evidence was on there, you would have gone in and deleted your drive-by.
4: Uh-huh. Okay.
1: Bossy Rossi, what's your take? Hang on one second.
2: Hard enough not to go by in the first place.
1: That's possible. What do you think, Bossy Rossi?
6: I got to agree with Audrey. I don't think it was Taco Bell. I think that's the only infraction here is that it wasn't Taco Bell. It was a bunch of chicken nuggets from McDonald's.
4: Oh, it was a McDonald's run. Because, again, he would have told us about that because he hasn't gone to Taco Bell in a really long time, and I feel like he would have reported back to the group.
1: All right, Christy, which one is 100% true?
2: I think it's the first one. I agree.
1: Okay, yeah.
3: Christy, pleading the fifth.
2: Gear.
3: Number one is 100% true. And Bossy Rossi hit the nail on the head. It was McDonald's. I've been on that app, man. That McDouble for like $2.99.
6: Hell yeah.
3: Can't beat that.
7: Dave, and Mahoney.
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1: They had some lingerie, brassiere ads in there.
2: Oh, the Christmas and Sears catalog.
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1: Scandal and a big payday has come to the NASCAR world. A former NASCAR driver by the name of Jennifer Jo Cobb was ordered to pay $850,000 to a woman by the name of Tracy Hughes after a North Carolina jury found that Cobb was liable in a lawsuit over an alleged affair with Hughes' husband. And you're like, well, how on earth does that happen? Like, sure, you guys had an affair together, but why would you have to pay nearly $1 million to this woman.
2: Seems like a lot of money.
1: Hughes sued Cobb in 2024, alleging that Cobb had a relationship with her then-husband, who was a NASCAR spotter. His name was Clayton Hughes, before their January 2021 separation. And the lawsuit included two claims, alienation of affection and criminal conversation, both civil claims still recognized in North Carolina. So there's some states, North Carolina, of course, being one of them, where you can get a massive payday from somebody if you find out they've been shtupping your spouse. $800,000 for the criminal conversation, what was in those text messages, and $50,000 for alienation of affection, and $1 in punitive damages for each claim. So the total was $850,002. Now, Cobb denied the allegations and previously argued that the laws behind the lawsuit were unconstitutional. Cobb said the verdict that the case isn't over and the judgment had not been entered. She can pursue post-trial motions, which obviously she plans to appeal this one. But North Carolina is one of only six states where alienation of affection lawsuits remain available. And this woman, I mean, they say nothing is more dangerous than a woman scorned. And yeah, in this case, this ex-wife is coming after her.
11: This is how you get murdered, though.
1: I mean,
11: like, legit, you do this. This is like laws like this. Like, I understand because, you know, you don't want to upset the apple cart or whatever, and somebody's doing something they shouldn't be doing. But this is the kind of stuff you go through with a lawsuit like this. This is what will push somebody to murder you.
1: I mean, I guess. I mean,
11: you guess.
1: I mean, what? Yes.
11: When you financially ruin somebody, they're like, what other reasons do people like murder? Like financial ruin is a big one.
1: I mean, I guess, but I mean, if I had the ability to sue someone for $850,000. And I won a jury awarded that to me, I'll take my chances. I mean, this woman, I mean, she's a NASCAR driver, and she was a part of the Truck and O'Reilly Auto Parts series between 2001 and 2024. So she clearly seems to have enough money to pay this.
11: Sure.
1: And she's got a whole life outside of that. I mean, sure, if she wants to go the route of murdering, I guess. Again, for $850,000, I'm taking my chances.
11: Okay.
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1: Oh, my God!
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4: So a couple cautionary tales when it comes to snakes. So, you know, it's spooky season. Halloween is coming up. I mean, obviously today is October the 1st. So looking for some pumpkins is not out of the question this time of the year. But there are a couple of big pumpkin sanctuary owners that are warning people that I guess around this time of year, rattlesnakes just love to hang out.
5: By pumpkins?
4: In pumpkin patches.
5: Oh, really?
4: And
5: I didn't know
4: so,
5: like
4: yeah, there's a couple of owners of these pumpkin patches that have shared large western diamondback rattlesnakes that have been found near supplies. And they're saying that's one of the reasons why we're not letting people go out into the fields and select their own pumpkins. We're going ahead and grabbing them for you and putting them on tables. And I would say, you know, if I can find a way to weasel out of having to go walk around in a pumpkin patch and hand select a pumpkin with the kids, I will take it. I'll be a kid. Guys, it's for your own safety.
5: Oh, I also think that it already comes like with a maraca. So like if you just go ahead and like add that as a sound effect for your jack-o'-lantern, take it home with you, man.
4: Yeah. Another cautionary tale when it comes to vipers in this case. Have you ever heard of a gaboon viper?
5: Have not.
4: I had neither. I guess it is an extremely venomous African viper. And this one just happened to be slithering around in Southern California, in Orange County.
5: Like,
4: why is there a super venomous
5: viper? Somebody brought that in their pants.
4: You know, that's the first thing I thought, is it was some snake weirdo.
5: Yeah. For sure, just like transporting it.
6: They smuggled that snake.
5: Yeah, they smuggled it.
6: That's a snake smuggling.
5: Yep.
4: To give you an idea of how big it is, I mean, because these are not native to North America, so I don't feel bad if you're not familiar with the gaboon viper. 4 to 5 feet long.
5: No way. It's got to be at least 2. Man measured this.
4: The snake was last seen in a tree, in a neighborhood, and the cops in the area are warning residents not to approach it, touch, or attempt to capture it, and be aware of their surroundings. Police and wildlife experts have been searching the area for hours every single day to try to find the snake because, again, you know, it's a huge snake. You're talking about 4 to 5 feet long, and you can't track it down, but you don't want to be surprised by it because even though this thing is huge, it's extraordinarily venomous. So, you know, if it could easily kill a person, could easily kill a pet of any kind, and I blame snake weirdos in general. What are you doing?
6: Keep them snakes out of your pants, perverts.
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4: A partially clad woman in a tank top showing her shoulders. 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
3: Look at those collarbones. 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
4: That's all it took for young Mahoney to get a little bricked
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4: up.
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1: We want to know your family secrets.
2: Don is joining us today with a family secret. What's going on, Don?
3: Hey, this is just a tidbit that I heard about another family that I probably have less intel than Mahoney's going to find for us to share.
2: Okay, let's see what you got.
4: Mahoney, you have to do some research, sir.
2: Get ready. Get those Googling fingers ready.
3: My Google feed just popped up a tidbit that said some guy in St. Louis who was adopted as a kid just found out that his real dad is Michael McDonald.
4: What?
2: What a fun surprise that is.
4: Whoa, voice of an angel.
3: Yeah, and there's a picture of him and Michael McDonald online, so I figured, you know, I can't read it, man. I'm on the road. Maybe Mahoney will check it out and fill us all in.
2: I like that you're scrolling on social media or whatever it may be while you're driving, and you're like, that's really interesting. Mahoney, you're on the case.
4: Well, Mahoney pulled it up, and that guy looks just like Michael McDonald.
2: Looks just like Michael McDonald.
4: Holy sheesh. Like a replica.
2: Doesn't it suck, though, if you look just like Michael McDonald, you find out Michael McDonald is actually your dad, and you just can't sing like Michael McDonald.
5: He was placed up for adoption by his parents, who were both 14, Mike McDonald and his mom, his biological mom,
2: 14?
5: When they were 14, and he was adopted by Paul and Kate Gosselin, and they raised him in St. Louis.
2: Wait, Kate Gosselin?
4: Kate Gosselin?
2: Oh, no.
4: John and Aunt Kate plus eight.
5: Hey,
3: no, not the Gosselin.
2: Hey, I was going to say, this poor guy gets raised by Kate Gosselin. What a death sentence that is. What a story.
3: Bad.
2: I don't know if that counts as a family secret for you, Don, but you just revealed somebody else's. I learned a

0: to sing.
1: That's right.
2: See, this does, like Keep Forgetting About You does have, like, a different meaning now, kind of. You're like,
1: oh, man, you're right.
3: This is Dave and Mahoney.
4: Breaking news. The sun's out, your boss is already texting, and you're too hot for this commute.
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2: Some of the biggest rock songs ever released. You are trying to figure out what they are with 30 seconds on the clock for each one of them. Jim is joining us today. Jim, you got Mahoney and Audrey available as lifeline should you need them. Are you ready for your first one?
3: I am.
2: 921,000 views being done on harmonica. Here we go.

0: Damn, that actually worked on harmonica pretty well. Mm-hmm. Solid. Jim, do you know it?
1: It did. Yeah, it's Pink Floyd, Comfortably Numb.
0: Sure is. Great Nicely job. Done. All right, next one here has got 260,000 views, so popular as well. Good luck.

0: a Dolly Parton vibe to that one. Mm-hmm. It was good. All right, Jim, do you know that one?
1: Yeah, I'm going to need help on that one.
0: You better pick Mahoney. He's leaning towards the microphone.
2: I can help you on that one.
3: You always pick Mahoney first.
0: I got it.
2: That is Bruce Springsteen, I'm on Fire.
0: That is correct.
1: There you go.
0: That's nice T-shirt.
2: Which also, like, Bruce, chill out, bro. Chill out.
0: All right, so Bruce Springsteen, good for the second point, but that means you have no more lifelines. You don't need them. You can win it right here. This one performed on the Harpeggi?
3: What's a Harpeggi?
0: I don't know. It just says it's on the Harpeggi. 302,000 views. Full point here gets you the win. Good luck.

0: I know that you're doing a thing there, my guy, but have you ever thought about maybe just a guitar? It's fine for the RPG. All right, Jim, for the win, what do you got?
1: Van Halen.
0: Mm-hmm. What's the song?
1: Oh, Ain't Talking About Love.
0: There you go.
2: This is Dave and Mahoney.
3: Namaste.
4: More like, nah, I'm staying in bed. 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
1: Dave and Mahoney. 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
2: That was the end-all, be-all for so many things.
1: They had some lingerie, brassiere ads in there.
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1: That's all we could get our hands on.
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1: We are here. The weather is cooling down, and Audrey has been pleading all summer long for us to stop drinking IPAs.
2: And all summer, we said no.
3: But you know what?
2: But now, that has changed.
3: With that knowledge, you might think, huh, so during the summers, they do IPAs, and then during the winters, they don't. But oh no, don't worry, they will come back.
1: Will tell you the next, until the end of the year, so however many weeks that is, we have no IPAs.
3: Oh my wow. God. Okay. Can we get that angel music that you play sometimes? Like,
2: yes.
3: Mm. Ah, no more IPAs.
1: I was at the beer store yesterday with the beer store.
2: Okay.
1: Whatever. I'm with my wife and my baby, and we're coming back from the park. And I've never taken my baby into a
3: beer store.
1: Into a liquor store.
3: Yeah, was she asking for samples?
2: Give her some of that rum.
1: But, you know, when I go, I usually try to work smarter, not harder, mm-hmm. as I always do. So I try to get like 8 or 9 weeks worth
2: sure.
1: of beer at one time.
2: Insane. Stock up, brother.
1: So I've got my baby, you know, who's 22 months old in the little seat. And
3: she's almost two.
1: I've got 10 different, like, 4 to 6 packs of beer, and I just felt like the biggest degenerate. Yeah. I've got this cute little kid, and then all of these beers. I'm like, oh, it's for work,
2: if
1: I swear.
2: If that cashier was a parent, they're like, I get it. I totally understand, man.
1: Yeah. So the beer that we're drinking today is the Dogfish Head Craft Brewery Pumpkin Ale. It's a brown ale with pumpkin. Mm-hmm. This one's been around since 95. They mess with it, I think, a little bit year to year, but it's a seasonal release for them. And this has been one of my favorites for a long time. Kind of one of the original pumpkin ales that was good. Because there's a lot of pumpkin ales out there that unfortunately just used to smell like fall or potpourri, yeah. like you walked into,
2: Hobby
1: Lobby.
2: Had a distinct taste of potpourri.
1: Right.
2: Yeah, like
1: but this
2: very
1: one,
2: artificial.
1: Dogfish Head Brewery, these guys are kind of, you know, some of the OG craft brewers on the East Coast. I have been a fan of theirs for a very long time, so I'm excited to drink this one again today. 7% alcohol by volume. It's clocking in at 28 IBU, so let's all take a big drink.
2: Cheers.
1: Of the Dogfish Head Pumpkin Ale. Cheers, friends.
2: 7%, pretty good.
1: The five categories which we rate every single beer here on the show are look, feel, smell, drink, and drinkability.
2: After Mahoney has one sip of alcohol, his brain just short circuits every single time.
3: Wait, what is it, though? Beer, smell, drink,
2: look,
3: what?
2: Look, feel.
1: Look, feel, smell, taste,
3: beer, drink, smell.
1: Feel, yeah. and drinkability.
2: Yeah. Yeah.
1: Those are the five categories that we rate
2: We've
1: every
2: only
1: beer.
2: Been doing this for 20 years. Eventually, we'll figure it out.
1: Dang it. So, I mean, when you crack it open, you know, it doesn't have...
3: Smells like beer.
1: It does smell like beer. It doesn't
2: Not a lot of pumpkin
1: It doesn't there. Have that, like, overwhelming cinnamon or that overwhelming pumpkin spice smell. But, like, when we take a drink of it, that's where it comes in. I will say the look of this can, new artwork this year, looks amazing. There's a skeleton on it. My daughter's obsessed with skeletons. So this was the first beer that I picked out based on just how it looked.
3: Huh. I mean...
2: Interesting.
3: The can is nice. It kind of gives you spooky vibes. Very on brand. I would go for this in a cooler for sure. I mean, they've got a really cool
2: If you're
3: cool
2: having a Halloween party, like this is an excellent addition. If you have like beers on display or in a cooler.
3: It's an orange can.
2: It's an orange can. It's got a skull on it and pumpkins. Like, it just
3: it's
2: works, man.
3: Black and orange. Pretty,
2: yeah, pretty,
3: pretty solid
2: on
3: choice.
2: On brand for Halloween,
3: for
2: brother.
3: Marketing.
1: I feel like we should take another big drink of the pumpkin ale just to kind of, you know, that first one. Get that out of the way.
3: I'll race you.
2: To the bottom of the can.
1: It's 7%, Audrey.
3: It is for this little can.
1: That's
3: a big old push for a little guy.
1: Well, the alcohol, I will say, is pretty muted on that, you know.
3: Yeah.
1: But I would say what it lacks in the nose, it more than compensates for in the body and the taste of this particular beer. Audrey, are you a fan of this one?
3: I am a fan of this. So, you know, a minute ago I was saying that I was glad that I had a pumpkin coffee to start. I'm not going to lie. I think that I don't taste much pumpkin because I think I've already had a bunch of pumpkin.
2: No, actually, I don't taste a ton of pumpkin either.
3: Oh, okay. It's like light pumpkin.
2: Yeah.
3: Okay. Because I was like, wait, pumpkin hold on. Light. Pumpkin light beer, mm-hmm. which I think that, you know, sometimes, Mahoney, one of the things that you bring up time and time again with some of these flavored beers yep. is that sometimes they're either too much overcompensating or they taste like syrupy, icky.
1: Fake.
3: Like
1: trying
3: fake.
1: Too hard.
3: Yeah. Trying
1: yeah.
3: too
2: That's
3: hard.
2: That's the worst part of them.
3: This just kind of has a light pumpkin flavor to it, which yeah. I mean, I feel like is a good gateway because, I mean, if you had a full pumpkin beer, I'm not sure if that would be better balanced.
1: I really like pumpkin ales, and this one is a pretty good balance, has a pretty good balance to it. You know, being a brown ale has a lot of flavor. So you do get those malts, but I think the spices in there, you know,
3: clove.
1: You get some clove. The cinnamon's there, but it's not overpowering. I think the allspice is the biggest note that hits me, or at least is sitting on my tongue after each drink of this. But the alcohol for a 7%er is damn near non-existent.
3: Are you tasting any of the brown sugar or nutmeg?
1: There's a little bit of sweetness there, but it's not overwhelming. I feel like that it gets balanced out.
3: I think you're right.
1: The
3: it's
1: spices.
3: All spice.
2: So I'm going to get crucified for this, for those that yearn for spooky season. I don't like pumpkin spice anything. I don't like pumpkin, period. I don't like pumpkin pie, any of that. The reason why I like this is because it is so muted. This just tastes like a good beer that has a
1: tastes
2: little
1: like
2: bit
1: fall.
2: Of, yeah.
3: It tastes like a brown ale with a little extra flavor.
2: Right. A little bit, yeah. But so it's not over. Like you said, overcompensating for anything, which makes it really easy to drink. And the fact that it's at 7%.
1: It's balanced. Like, yeah.
2: Because I like to be drunk at Halloween
1: parties.
2: And
1: you will,
2: so this
1: you,
2: is perfect.
1: You drink a six pack of this while you're handing out candy. You will be feeling it. Bossy Rossi, what is the company's stance on the pumpkin ale from Dogfish Head?
4: Yeah, a high ranking official within the company over here. And I take a hard stance on drinking on the air. However, like Dave said, you know, look, football season's back. We're experiencing the nice weather. It's fall. You know what? I'm not getting a ton of pumpkin from it, but it does, to me, taste like fall. And it might be some of those spices. They are muted, like Dave said. It's not overwhelmingly, you know, prevalent in my taste buds. But I do like the way it tastes. And I'm in. And maybe it's psychosomatic, you know, just seeing the orange can with the skeleton. It makes you feel like fall. But I'm in on this.
3: You know what? I don't know if anybody here has had it on the reverse end yet and had a little bit of a burp. But I will say on the burp end, it is absolutely delightful. It is giving a little bit of...
1: That's important.
3: The way
1: it goes down and the way it comes up is just as important.
3: It's giving a little bit more aromatic fall on the way out.
2: Do you like it better in the front or the back?
3: A pervert, both.
1: Yeah. Like
2: it's a birthday or like an anniversary.
1: Like the adults that we are. And does have some, you know, it does have a little bit of a warming sensation there now that it's like, you know, I've been sitting with this for a few minutes. You
3: I
1: know,
3: am warm.
1: Got a little bit of warmness there in
2: just
1: the chest.
2: Like a jack-o'-lantern.
1: I'm a fan. Overall, as far as pumpkin ales go, I think this one has been around for, you know, 20 plus years. They seem to do it right every single year. Love the new artwork. Just can't say enough good things about the Dogfish Head.
3: Did you give Dylan Goldberger a shout out as his full name?
1: Is that who the artist is?
3: Yes, the Dylan Goldberger is the guy who did the drawing.
1: I did not, but now we have.
2: I didn't know that Dylan even do drawings.
3: Dylan Goldbergers.
2: Good job.
1: Shout out to him. Can I get a drum roll, please, Dave?
2: Here you go.
1: Oh, Mahoney's Beer Scale Supremacy. I give the Dogfish Head Pumpkin Ale Brown Ale a 4.1 out of 5.
3: Whoa, that's high.
2: Strong.
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2: Can't drink, can't drug, can't drown them away. 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

I am so stoked that Metallica is coming to Raleigh next year. June 2nd can't come soon enough. Oh, so stoked. 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
2: 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And I'm like, I quit. And my grandmother goes, what are you doing home? I go, I quit. She said, you know who got you that job?
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Rock 105, Carolina's pure rock. It's Lisa hanging out with you on this Friday. It is freaking Friday. The sun is out. The weekend is here. What else could we ask for? It's a good day. How about some Blink 182?

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1: It's Dave and Mahoney.
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It's Lisa's WTF of the day. An Illinois woman paid an online witch over $4,000 to cast a spell on her boyfriend. Then the witch demanded more money so he wouldn't tell the boyfriend about the spell. She finally called the cops because the spell didn't work. It didn't work, girl. Girl, you didn't need witchcraft. You needed a refund and maybe a dating app. That was Lisa's WTF of the day right here on Rock 105.

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None whatsoever. So I'm going to enjoy it to the fullest by hopefully doing absolutely nothing.

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5: 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New York plus 113, Tampa Bay minus 136, over-under is 7, and Milwaukee minus 230 in Game 1 against San Diego. 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

today is National Non-Alcoholic Beer Day. Like, what is the point of non-alcoholic beer? I've never understood that. If I'm going to order a beer, it's going to have alcohol in it. We got Dropkick Murphys, and I'm shipping up to Boston right here on Rock 105. Oh, hold on. Let me grab my non-alcoholic beer for this.

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you do what they told ya. 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

Well, it's October 2nd, which means we are 8 months away from the Metallica concert. But who's counting? 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

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Thanks for spending part of your day with me right here on Rock 105, Carolina's Pure Rock. Have a fantastic weekend, and don't do anything I would do.

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tonight in the game of the week, Croatan taking on Northside. Going to be a massive game. You can catch all the action, like I said, tonight, 7 o'clock, right here on Rock 105.

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1: Dave and Mahoney. Do you fondly remember the Sears catalog?
2: That was the end-all, be-all for so many things.
1: They had some lingerie, brassiere ads in there.
2: Oh, and the Christmas Sears catalog.
1: That's all we could get our hands on.
3: A partially clad woman in a tank top showing her shoulders. Oh, God.
2: Look at those collarbones. 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

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Got some Creed, Foo Fighters on the way right now. 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
5: NFL, the Carolina Panthers hosting the Detroit Lions. That game on Sunday night at Bank of America Stadium in Charlotte. The Panthers, the number one passing offense in the NFL, averaging 295 yards per game. And Bryce Young has 7 touchdown passes this season. The Lions coming in at 2-1. They're averaging 31 points per game. Jared Goff has 8 touchdown passes this season. The Lions are a 3.5-point road favorite, minus 112 against the spread. Carolina getting 3.5 at home, minus 108. On the money line, Detroit minus 185. 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
1: High school football is back tonight on Rock 105. Croatan taking on Northside. Going to be a huge game. Don't miss any of the action tonight at 7.

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2: 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From Northside High School in Jacksonville, the Monarchs of Northside will get set to take on Croatan. Both teams are unbeaten. 11 combined games played, 11 combined wins. How about that? And barring something unusual here tonight, one of these teams is going home with its first loss of the season. Welcome to Friday Night Football. Patrick Johnson with you. I'll have you covered right here. From Northside tonight, where the Monarchs are 5-0, 1-0 in the Coastal Conference. The Croatan Cougars are 6-0, and they are 2-0 in the Coastal Conference. And this one certainly has a big game feel. We're in October now. Conference play is underway, so these games start to carry a little more weight. Tonight, a couple of teams that have spent the first month and a half of the season proving that they're really, really good, maybe even better than last year when both made deep runs into the 5A Eastern bracket. So they're going to find out against one another tonight exactly what they've got. It's a real litmus test in a lot of ways. Northside comes in at 5-0. The Monarchs have been absolutely rolling. Last Friday, they went to Richlands, and it was over early. Northside scored 8 in the first quarter, 31 in the second. And by halftime, it was more than a rout. Running clock was going in the second half eventually. Northside walked out of Richlands with a 53-0 triumph. And it's continued to be a remarkable defensive start for the Monarchs. Five games, just 29 points allowed. Northside with some shutouts in there. They held Laney to just 7, rallied in that game on the road on a Tuesday night. So they have held 4 of their 5 opponents to 7 points or fewer so far this season. And that's going to be fascinating to watch tonight because Northside hasn't seen an offense quite like the one coming over from Carteret County because Croatan can score. The Cougars are averaging just shy of 40 points per game. They've scored 239 points in 6 games. And that it has been a case where they have scored at least 38 points on 4 occasions. Pretty good stuff. Last week, Croatan went to Havelock, and they came away with a 38-26 victory. So that's 3 wins in a row for Croatan now over Havelock, dating back to the 2 they got last year, including in the postseason. One of the most productive offenses in this part of the state is Croatan, and they're going against one of the stingiest defenses. But let me tell you something, folks. Certainly the Monarchs have some balance, and they can score as well. But let's get back to Croatan. The offense starts with number 21, Andrew Boucher. And when I say it starts with him, I mean it. He's averaging 175 yards per game on the season. And Boucher is in the top 10 in rushing in North Carolina. Last week at Havelock, he had 32 carries, 226 yards, and a pair of touchdowns. And that's not somebody getting loose on 2 long runs and padding the stat sheet. 32 carries. They were feeding him the pigskin last week. It was really something. And Havelock knew it was coming. Croatan knew Havelock knew it was coming, and they still gave it to him anyway. And that's the challenge for Northside tonight. Can the defensive front win first down? Can the Monarchs keep Croatan from getting into second and 4 and third and 2, those situations where the Cougars can move the chains and stay on schedule and continue feeding Boucher? Croatan is averaging better than 213 yards rushing per game as a team. And the problem, if you're Northside, you just can't sell out on the run. Cannon McBride's a great athlete at quarterback. He can hurt you through the air, but he also can run it. Last week against Havelock, McBride had 225 yards and 2 touchdowns through the air. Antoine Blunt caught a handful of those passes for 110 yards, and he got the pair of scores. So Croatan can display some balance, and they're physical enough to line up.

0: run it against you. That's a veteran offensive line that Croatan has. They are all seniors, and they will be worth keeping an eye on in this game tonight. You've got Jack Bentz, Aiden Miller, Aiden Wilson at center. Jacob Rigsby's the right guard, and then the senior Kenneth Taylor is the right tackle. By the way, Wilson at center, 6'6", 285. He's huge. So they return all their starters up front, and they have been plowing the way for this offense so far this year. So you got to really be disciplined defensively if you're Northside. Flip the field, because Northside has plenty of its own that Croatan's going to have to solve. The Monarchs are averaging 35 a game, better 370 yards of offense. And it begins with quarterback Reginald Gray. Gray has thrown 11 touchdown passes this season. Northside is averaging better than 170 yards through the air. Gray has Gavin Davis, who leads them in receiving at better than 80 yards per game. Evan Wanga is coming off a big game last week. He's averaging over 50 yards per game. And when Northside puts the football on the ground, of course, it's Rely Anderson. And he's going for over 100 yards per game and leads the Monarchs with 8 rushing touchdowns. He is certainly the Thunder. The Lightning could be Zion Jones, the sophomore, gives him some wiggle and another option in the backfield. So that's what I really like about this matchup. Either team comes in tonight needing a miracle. Either team needs the other guy to play poorly. These two teams with legitimate strengths going directly at one another. Croatan wants to establish it physically. Northside wants to show that defense is every bit as good as the numbers suggest. And Northside wants Gray making plays and getting the football to its athletes. Croatan wants to show that they're not exactly a bend-don't-break defense. They're more than just a team that can hurt you with multiple offensive options in Northside. They want to show that they're able to stymie a defense like that. Pressure, not playoff pressure, and we're not there yet, but nobody's season ends tonight. Nobody gets a trophy when the clock hits zero, but this is the first time this season that I think both these teams have looked across the field at one another and seen a team that is their equal. Croatan has played 6 games, hasn't lost. Northside, 5 games, and have yet to be defeated. And when you're built, and when you have built that kind of start, you don't want the team that gives it up. You don't want to be the first one to blink, if you will. So you've got the conference race. Croatan 2-0 in the Coastal. A little bit of an inside track with the win last week at Havelock. If they win it here tonight, all but probably clinch it. Northside 1-0. And they are right there, undefeated overall, but 1-0. Still have Havelock to play this year. And so you don't want to let anything up tonight. A winner will be the winner who probably has the inside track if you're Coastal, if you're Croatan. If you're Northside, obviously a little bit still to do, but a win over Croatan is something that you can certainly brag about. And it was a 2-point affair last year. A lot of football still to be played, but this is a big one tonight. If you're Northside, you got an opportunity to knock off a team currently sitting at the top of the conference standings. If you're Croatan, you get an opportunity to go on the road and beat another undefeated team and then move to 7-0 and 3-0 in conference play. That's pretty daggone significant. And how does each team respond when something goes wrong? Because so far, Northside hasn't spent a whole lot of time playing from behind, and they've been the team delivering the punch. And they've been the team building the lead. Of course, they trailed at halftime a couple of weeks ago on that Tuesday night game at Laney, but came back and responded in the second half. Got off to a sluggish start last week, but then once they got it in gear and stopped leaking oil, they were able to put it together. So certainly a lot of things that these teams will look to avoid: turnovers, penalties, field position will be big, what happens on third down. And sort of the boring stuff you talk about in football, when you have teams that are this good, though, it certainly is something that you have to talk about and consider. So in a few minutes, none of the numbers, none of the names, none of that's going to matter anymore. It's going to be Northside and Croatan, and it's Friday night in Jacksonville. 2 undefeated football teams, a big one in the Coastal Conference. And we've got it for you right here tonight on our Friday Night Football Onslow County Game of the Week, presented by Terry Offit Properties on Rock 105.5. All right, let's hit a timeout. We'll hear from Cougars head coach Andrew Gurley about his football team when we come back. Also, Kendrick Pollack, my interview earlier in the week with him, still to come. So stay tuned. You are tuned to Friday Night Football. Onslow County Game of the Week presented by Terry Offit Properties on Rock 105.5.
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2: 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Well, what's on your mind?
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0: Welcome back. We're getting you ready on our Terry Offit Properties Friday Night Football Onslow County Game of the Week pregame show. Patrick Johnson here with you. Jason Bryan and I will have the call of the matchup between 5-0, 1-0 Northside, and 6-0, 2-0 Croatan. Coastal Conference supremacy on the line. What a start for both of these teams. Earlier in the week, we had the chance to catch up with Andrew Gurley. He is the head coach of Croatan, and we asked him about his team's start to the season.
6: We had high expectations coming into this year because, you know, last year we go 11-2, lost in the fourth round to a really good Wilson Hunt team, and graduated 16 seniors from that team. So even though we graduated a lot of production, we still felt very confident and the guys that were coming back this year, mixed in, you know, some new faces here and there and some guys that we've developed on the JV team the last couple of years. And, you know, felt like we had a really good spring, really good summer. And, yeah, it's been a great start. You know, we've tried to really focus 1 week at a time. I know that sounds very cliche, but, you know, we kind of treat it like every week is a new season because we don't want to look ahead and we want to focus on each opponent, put as much time and preparation into that opponent as we can. And our guys have really bought into that. And, we've had a strong start to our non-conference season. And then obviously rolling into conference, we've just kind of kept that momentum going. I feel like defensively we've really come a long way. That's probably the biggest improvement I've noticed with this team is our defense. Because we only returned 3 starters from last year's group on the defensive side of the ball. So just to see what those guys have been able to do, especially over the last 3 weeks, has been big. Our offense, you know, when we return our quarterback, Cannon McBride, our running back, Andrew Boucher, those guys have picked up where they left off from last year. And, they're really in a groove right now. And so, yeah, just as a full group, just seeing these guys buy in. And, you know, we talked about last year's team was last year. You know, and this year's team, we wanted them to develop their own identity. And I feel like they've done that. And obviously, you know, coming into this week, 6-0, I think that speaks for itself. So the guys are just improving each week and getting better, and they're buying into the process also.
0: It's another tough environment on the road this week against Northside and Jacksonville after winning last week against Havelock 36-28. And coach talked about getting the victory at Wilbur Sasser Field.
6: It's a tough place to play. And, you know, we've got a little bit of a rivalry brewing, you know, between us and them now. And, you know, we've played some non-conference and playoff games against them in the past. But obviously now being in the same conference together, it's definitely becoming a fun one. And we knew coming in they were going to be ready for us. And we got off to a great start. And we were able to kind of keep that momentum and went back and forth a little bit defensively. We kind of had that bend but don't break mentality. I tell you, our defense did a great job of just getting the ball back to our offense.
0: So out of one big environment last week to a big one here tonight, and Coach Andrew Gurley talking about the Northside Monarchs.
6: They're a special team, you know, and they were kind of, you know, along the same lines as us last year. You know, pretty much same record, same, you know, we thought there for a moment last year that we were going to end up seeing them in the Eastern Finals. The biggest difference between last year to this year is they returned a lot of their guys. They've got some big wins early on. You know, they beat Jacksonville week two at Jacksonville. But, man, they can hurt you in so many ways. They've got, you know, their quarterback, he can hurt you with his legs. He's got a cannon for an arm. He's got some receivers that he can just spread you out so well. And then they've got a running game. And really, the running game is so much more improved, I think, with the quarterback along with those two guys. It's kind of like pick your poison, man. Like, you're going to load up and stop the run? Okay. So they're going to be able to pick you apart on the back end. So we've got to do a great job of mixing things up and trying to confuse them.
0: Terry Offit Properties, game of the week, Friday Night Football. When we come back, a look around the area and the Coastal Conference. Big matchups all across the board tonight.

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10: Terry Alphen Properties, Friday Night Football, Onslow County Game of the Week. Patrick Johnson reporting for you tonight. Lisa, Brian, and I will have the call of Croatan at Northside. The Monarchs and the Cougars matching up here tonight. It's a busy Friday night across the area. Across town at Jacksonville, the Cardinals have a big one. They enter 3-1, and New Bern is the opponent, 4-1. Cards have won several in a row over the Bears. And Jacksonville's defensive coach has probably spent a little extra time this week trying to figure out a way to slow down Carvin Duke Magwood. He had 8 touchdowns last Friday against Hertford County. 8-1 game. Magwood scored 4 of them in the first quarter alone. By the time his night was done, 8, and he set the school record and tied a North Carolina state record for touchdowns in a single game. Another big Carolina Conference matchup tonight, also across town. It is Conley and White Oak. Battle of the Vikings, if you will. White Oak got a win last time they played 2 weeks ago, beating Southwest Onslow 30-15. Do not sleep on Conley. Nate Connor has the Vikings of Conley out to a 4-1 start. Also in the Big Carolina Conference, Rose emerging as one of the top teams in the state. And the Rampants will take on South Central. Next week, we will have Jacksonville at J.H. Rose on our Terry Alphen Properties Friday Night Football Onslow County Game of the Week from Greenville. So we hope you'll join us then. Let's talk the other games of the Coastal Conference tonight. And here in Onslow County, Dixon visits Swansboro. Swansboro 5-1 overall, 1-1 in the league. The Pirates have responded very well to their first loss as they defeated West Carteret for the first time in 12 years. And that followed Croatan shutting out Swansboro 28-0, but it was a big 55-0 victory over the Patriots last week for the Pirates. Swansboro hanging the double nickel. As for Dixon, this is a team that can score. They have put up so far 176 points in 5 games, but they have allowed 159. Another game in the Coastal Conference tonight. Havelock traveling to West Carteret as the Rams enter that one 2-4 and 1-1 in league play. Elsewhere, Southwest Onslow begins conference play against East Duplin. Southwest 1-4 overall. Undefeated Northside Pinetown out of Beaufort County will visit Lejeune tonight. Northside Pinetown 5-0 as they come in tonight. Lejeune 1-3. Richlands, they are idle this week and will visit Croatan next week. Stay tuned. We'll give you some of the thoughts coming up next on our pregame show from Northside head coach Kendrick Pollard.
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0: Dad, it's time we had a talk.
1: Okay, son. Well, what's on your mind?
0: Grown-ups always say time is money, right?
1: Right.
0: Why are we driving so far to catch a flight instead of just flying from Jacksonville's OAJ?
1: Well, I guess...
0: Do the math, Dad. First, there's a cost of gas for hours of driving. Mm-hmm. Then we usually spend the night. So out in the hotel...
1: I'm listening.
0: Then there's the inevitable rock that hits our windshield.
1: Why does that seem to always happen?
0: Not to mention having to listen to 80s hair bands all the way there.
1: Hey, Bon Jovi is still relevant, okay? All right?
0: Point is, we spend a bunch of time and money just to get to the other airport, when we can just fly out of OAJ.
1: Well, when you put it that way...
0: Good talk, Dad.
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10: Kendrick Pollock is the head coach of the Northside Monarchs. He joins us here on our Terry Alphen Properties Friday Night Football Onslow County Game of the Week. Well, here we are, Coach. A big one here tonight against Croatan, and I'm sure that not only is it exciting for the players and the fans, but the coaches are probably amped up for this one as well. A big-time matchup with two top-tier teams.
11: Yeah, it is. Usually a game like this don't happen this late in the season, but with both of us coming in undefeated and have a lot of ramifications on who may be conference champ.
10: Coach, when you look at the way your guys have played offensively and the way Croatan has played offensively, I know both defenses will have a say in this, but there is a great deal of potential for a lot of spectacular plays and a lot of points potentially on offense tonight.
11: It is. Both offensive teams are coming in on fire, I think, and I think the defense are both playing well. I think whatever team limits the turnovers and create the most turnovers for the opposite team will come out on top tonight.
10: Coach, how do you feel like the battle will go in the trenches, your defensive line against their offensive line and vice versa, your offensive line, which has played really well against their defensive line? And, you know, just looking at Croatan, they got a lot of, particularly on their offensive line, experienced guys. So I think it's an intriguing matchup in the trenches this week.
11: It is. They got a lot of guys returning on their offensive line, so as we do on our offensive line as well. I think they're a lot bigger than we've seen so far as here on the offensive line. But I think if we can get a little bit of penetration and find the ball and stop the Boucher kid and get some pressure on Cannon, we'll be all right.
10: Got to run the ball in a game like this. Rely Anderson is certainly outstanding. And then the sophomore Zion Jones, I thought he gave you some really good carries last week against Richlands. When you look at those two and kind of the different approach that they both have, but they're both very effective, that's a great luxury to have two of the premier running backs in the county.
11: It is. I think kind of like Thunder and Lightning relies more on power back with some speed, and then Zion Jones has a little bit more wiggle than rely. And so it's a good 1-2 combination that we have in the backfield, and we really enjoy them both.
10: Well, I tell you, Matt Smoot, and we know about his bona fides and what he has ahead of him post-high school playing football. But I also thought Caden Bell looked really good for you last week defensively.
11: Yeah, he has. Caden Bell has really stepped it up for the last couple of weeks. You know, he was a DB that decided to take on the linebacker role once our two linebackers went down, and he's done an excellent job there and really stepped up and kind of makes defensive coordinator look like a genius, or either maybe even the opposite end of that, being that, you know, we didn't have that linebacker to start out with.
10: You touched on it a little bit, Coach, but what will be some of the points of emphasis as you talk to your team before they head out to play tonight?
11: I think we just need to come out and master emotion. Once we master emotion, after that, football takes over, and I think if we play at our level that we're capable of playing, there's not many teams in the state that can play at that level, so that's what we're going to try to force.
10: Going to be a great game tonight, I believe. Coach Kendrick Pollock with us here. Coach, thanks for the time so much.
11: Thank you, guys.
10: And the kick is just minutes away. It is Northside playing host to Croatan. Both teams undefeated, and both teams looking to capture the Coastal title this year. And this game will go a long way in ensuring that they will do that. Stay tuned. Jason, Brian, and I will have the call on the other side. This is the pregame show for our Terry Offen Properties Friday Night Football game.

0: and we had a talk.
1: Okay, son. Well, what's on your mind?
0: Grown-ups always say time is money, right?
1: Right.
0: Why are we driving so far to catch a flight instead of just flying from Jacksonville's OAJ?
1: Well, I guess...
0: Do the math, Dad. First, there's a cost of gas for hours of driving. Mm-hmm. Then we usually spend the night. So out in the hotel.
1: I'm listening.
0: Then there's the inevitable rock that hits our windshield.
1: Why does that seem to always happen?
0: Not to mention having to listen to 80s hair bands all the way there.
1: Hey, Bon Jovi is still relevant, okay? All right?
0: Point is, we spend a bunch of time and money just to get to the other airport, when we can just fly out of OAJ.
1: Well, when you put it that way...
0: Good talk, Dad.
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8: Well, it's the biggest game in the East. Probably the biggest game in the state, certainly for 5A football this week. Undefeated Northside here at home at Monarch Stadium, taking on the undefeated Croatan Cougars from off of Highway 24 in Carteret County. Hello again, everybody. Patrick Johnson, Jason Bryant with me this week as we get ready for this titanic matchup in the Coastal Conference. Great environment, a packed crowd. This should be a lot of fun tonight.
9: Man, I'm pumped, Patrick. It's a great football environment. The teams are getting ready to come on the field. An awesome intro that TK put together. Man, I'm fired up for some football.
8: Well, I tell you what, it was a toss won by Northside. They deferred to the second half, so we're going to get a chance to see Cannon McBride and Andrew Boucher for Croatan to start. McBride is one of the just best athletes in this part of the state. Great basketball player, getting recruited as a college basketball player and kicker, and he's been outstanding. He plays quarterback for him. And then Boucher comes in top 10 in the state in rushing. So Northside defensively is going to have a challenge today.
9: Yeah, they are, but they were able last year against Croatan to hold them at bay with the rushing game. I think was the difference ended up being in that game. So we'll see what adjustments I expect. Hard-nosed football inside the tackles until they fill out, and then, you know, football will take over once the motions get out of the way.
8: So it'll be Max Smith getting set to kick it off for the 22nd time this year. He'll be kicking it off left to right, and it's going to be Boucher, one of the return men back deep, to return the kick. And the left-footed kicker, a line drive, it'll trickle back and be taken at the 9-yard line, returned ahead to the 15, to the 20, out to the left, and the 25, the 30, still on his feet. The return man gets brought down finally as the ball did pop out at the 40-yard line. But they're going to say he was down, I believe. But a really nice return to open things up here for Croatan.
9: I didn't catch the number, but a Monarch defender came up from behind and looked like he got it out, but I think his knee was already down.
8: Well, it was Antoine Blunt on the return, so 11:51 to go here in this opening quarter. And the ball will be spotted at the 41. After that outstanding return of 32 yards, Croatan operates out of the pistol. Couple receivers to the right, one to the near side. And they've got a receiver in the wingback slot spot to the right of the quarterback. He'll motion towards this short side of the field. The snap, and they'll hand it off, and it'll be a pickup of 3 yards ahead to the 44-yard line. So that will bring up second down and 7. The handoff going to Boucher, who toted the rock last week, Jason, 32 times at Havelock.
9: That's incredible to get that kind of workload out of a high school athlete, but it shows you how they believe in him and what exactly they want to do all night long.
8: And he had 226 yards in the victory. 8-point win last week. So second and seven upcoming here. Scoreless game out of the pistol with a couple of receivers to the right, one to the near side. Dropping back to throw is McBride, and the ball is incomplete. It bounces at the 45 in Northside territory. He wanted Blunt, and Blunt was surrounded by three Northside players. So third down upcoming here and seven to go.
9: I think he kind of went down a little bit earlier to get that ball than what he needed to, and it fell a little short.
8: Yeah, didn't have a lot of pop on it, did he?
9: No, it kind of floated in there, but, man, this is early, Patrick. This is the biggest game. I mean, I know in Eastern North Carolina. I mean,
8: you know there's got to be butterflies, right?
9: Wouldn't you?
8: Oh, I do, just because I'm working with you tonight.
9: Oh, come on now.
8: I'm nervous about that.
9: We'll tell that story later, right?
8: Motion over again. Hand off Boucher up the middle. Boucher picks up two, 46-yard line, and he is stopped. So good job there defensively by the Monarchs.
9: I think they gave him the 47, Patrick.
8: Well, still well short. Yeah. And that will be a fourth and five punt upcoming. McBride also does the punting.
9: Isn't that something?
8: It is. He's everywhere. Gavin Davis back to return the punt. Had a good return last week, but it was called off because of a penalty, and he returned it. Snaps back, kick is away. It's coming near side. Gavin Davis takes it at the 10. Davis to the 15, far side 20. Davis 25, 30-yard line. Cuts it back to the right. Free at the 35. Ahead to the 39 as we have a block. And a Northside player just rocked a Croatan player. And that is a great return of 29 yards on the punt. A season's long for Davis.
9: Wow, we've seen two great returns in the special teams. They're setting the teams up in great starting position for their first drives. We'll see if Northside can capitalize where Croatan did not.
8: 10-18 to go here in the first. Ball at the 40-yard line for Northside as they will come out. A couple of backs. They're going to hand it to the sophomore who takes it on the left side, and that is actually handing it to Anderson. Anderson carries a pile. Anderson across midfield, and Anderson invades Croatan territory with a sterling opening run for the senior back.
9: That was a big-time run there. He was not going to be denied. It took three or four of them, maybe five, to get him down. 13-yard gain.
8: Ball at the 48 in Croatan territory over on the far hash mark. Side will motion, a man with an orbit motion. Flag comes in, however, and we'll see what the call is from Alan Oliver, our referee tonight.
9: False start.
8: There was a little bit of a bugaboo last week. It was a little bit of the lack of focus in the very beginning of the game for Northside. They had a couple of penalties that were uncharacteristic.
9: How many did they have, do you know? Off the top of your head?
8: Off the season?
9: No, was it a penalty play game last week?
8: No, just early on it was. Handful of them early, but ended up 53-0. So whatever was wrong, they got it shored up pretty quickly.
9: They fixed it.
8: Yeah. First and 15 here. Anderson gets the handoff again, and this time gets tripped up across midfield, but is able to lunge ahead and get back most of what they lost on the penalty. In fact, he gets back all what they lost on the penalty. A pickup of five, so he's back to the 48 in Croatan territory, and it's going to bring up second and 10.
9: Well, we see what they're trying to do, no doubt. They're trying to establish the run early, which I think is going to wear on Croatan the later the game goes.
8: Anderson comes in, averaging over 100 yards a game. Pass to the near side, caught, stiff arm, 45-40, and out of bounds. The receiver is pushed out. That's Jamion Johnson on a pass to the near side as he brought it down the sideline. And he's got a first down after a spectacular catch and run to the 36-yard line, a gain of a dozen.
9: Just a quick little out pattern. Patrick was almost behind the line of scrimmage, but he just a quick pass out to the right side.
8: 9:05 to go. Scoreless game. Northside with the football after Croatan punted it away. Two undefeated teams, 6-0 Croatan, 2-0 in the Coastal. Northside 5-0, 1-0 in the Coastal. Anderson near side, picking his way. Then he accelerates it to another gear. Nice run as he gets it to the 20-yard line. A pickup of 16, and it's back-to-back first downs for the Monarchs.
9: He's just running like a man possessed, like he's trying to prove a point early in this game.
8: Yeah, a little more determination in the early part of the game for Northside this week. Reginald Gray, 3J at quarterback. What a year he has had. And he will come out now and line up in the shotgun with the back to either side. A couple receivers to his left. They're going to snap it. Option, pitched. Anderson gets it. Anderson weaves his way in the 15. Anderson lowers the shoulder and pushes his way out of bounds over a Croatan defender at the 9-yard line. So that's a gain of 11, and it's another first down. It'll bring up first and goal.
9: That's four carries, and he's already over about 35, 40 yards.
8: Unbelievable running from Anderson, who has been outstanding. Anderson had a 1,000-yard season last year, and he came in with 503 yards this season. So he is adding to that tally. It's time they're going to hand it off to Jones, his first carry, and Jones takes it on the left side, and Jones is able to run it. So number 10 on your program, number one in your heart, Jones punches it inside the 5, down to the 4-yard line. That's a pickup of 5, second and goal upcoming here. I don't think there's going to be a whole lot here, JB, that you got to guess.
9: No, I don't think so. I've seen what I need to see so far.
8: I think it's going to be, we're going to pound it in, and that's what they do here. Hike it back to Anderson. Couple blocking backs ahead of him. He's in for 6. 5-yard touchdown run for Anderson. And that will make it 6-0 early.
9: Just 5 carries for 45 yards for the young man so far, Patrick.
8: So he busts it into the end zone. And we're going to get an extra point try here from Sam Summers, who's 13 out of 15 this year. No, actually, they're going to go for 2. This is what they did on their first run last week. They hand it off to a fullback who takes it to the house on a run. Actually, it is Gray who kept it and took it in. And that makes it 8-0. So, with 8 minutes to go in the first period, a tidy 2-minute, 18-second drive that went 6 plays. We'll step aside and come back. More of our Game of the Week for Terry Offit Properties, Friday Night Football, Game of the Week in Onslow County.
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8: Here comes the kick from Northside, and it'll be taken at the 20-yard line. Return to the 25, and taking it far side of the field again is Blunt. He's tackled. Good coverage by Northside. Stops it with 7:53 to go. 8-0 Monarchs after an epic 6-play, 60-yard drive that went 218, and it ended with an Anderson 5-yard run, but he got it many times on that opening drive.
9: Yeah, very, very impressive. He carried it 5 times. Another carry, so that's 6 rushing attempts, only 1 pass attempt. It's pretty impressive opening statement for the Monarchs.
8: So 7:53 to go here, 8-0 in favor of Northside, and we're going to have Croatan come out with the ball on the far hash. McBride at quarterback out of the pistol. He'll drop back to throw. Now he comes up to the left on the run, and he overshoots his receiver. Intended for Ben Harper, But he threw it incomplete. He's 0 for 2 to start, and we've got a player like down.
9: He's rushing a little bit. Looks like one alignment. Looks like number 55, Patrick.
8: So that would be Aiden Wilson, their center. Wilson is bound for Coastal Carolina. He's a low. 6'6", 266 pounds. And he is down, and you hate to see that because he is such a great player. They returned every one of their offensive linemen to Croatan. They have five seniors starting. That's really kind of, even in high school, unprecedented.
9: A little flyby there, low flyby by Geese on the field. But
8: yeah, it wasn't a jet.
9: Yeah, I don't understand how that happens because most schools do not have that luxury of bringing back that many people.
8: Pretty amazing run for Croatan here the last 3 years as they attend to the injured center.
9: Keep in mind, Patrick, I'm a Lenoir County guy, so I don't get down this way much. But when you say Croatan, I wasn't expecting the size that I see.
8: Oh,
9: over
8: yeah,
9: there.
8: They're a big team. Now the trainers are going to come out from this near sideline.
9: Very big football team. I hate this for that young man. I hope that it's just a cramp or something, just a little off.
8: So Croatan, back-to-back winning seasons, 24, and last year, that's a first in school history. And this is maybe a little bit of bad news. They went to get the cart. Now they're going to bring Wilson up. But he looks like he cannot put
9: any weight on his left side.
8: Yep, on his left leg. So they're going to help him off. I don't know who they'll move over to center, but they have David Smith, who is a sophomore that they rotate in pretty regularly.
9: Looks like 78. Sorry, Patrick.
8: So that would be Aiden Miller.
9: You're older than I am, but my eyes are going away. I believe it's 78. I'm looking through binoculars, my glasses, everything. I still can't see it.
8: Well, that would probably be right. Miller would move over from left guard, and then David Smith would come in along the offensive line, the sophomore. So we'll hope that Aiden Wilson's going to be okay. He's a dynamite player.
9: He's got a lot of football ahead of him. Let's hope it's nothing major.
8: Absolutely. So the injury. Wait, how about this crowd? How about this environment here tonight?
9: Man, it's unbelievable. This is what Friday night football should be. This is what I expect when I say I'm going to a high school football game. It's unbelievable.
8: So Cannon McBride, 0 for his first two through the air, comes out in the pistol. There's a couple of receivers to his left and to his right. The 2x2 formation. Boucher behind him. He'll get the handoff. Boucher ran through an initial surge, and Boucher, love the way he lands forward every time he gets hit, and he takes it ahead from the 26 up to the 31. That's a 5-yard pickup, and it's going to bring up third down and manageable for this Croatan offense. An offense that is averaging close to 40 points per game. They averaged over 41 last year and winning 11 games.
9: Yeah, we knew something had to give because Jacksonville's only give up, what, in the mid-20s?
8: Yeah, all year,
9: or
8: not very much.
9: On north side?
8: Yeah.
9: Oh, gosh, did we go off the air? My internet failed. It seems to be okay.
13: 5 seconds.
8: Inside of 7 minutes. See if they're going to get a timeout. They won't. Hand off. Boucher breaks through. Boucher with a first down run straight ahead to the 40-yard line. A gain of 9 and a pickup for the first. So Boucher with his fourth tote. And he's got 20 yards now on his attempts. First down, 10. Snap, Cannon, play action. Now he'll throw down the far sideline, and it will be incomplete.
9: It's great defense along the sideline.
8: Good defense being played by Evan Wanga there. Wanted to work it, I believe, to Blunt, but it'll be incomplete.
9: I thought he had a step on, but he made up some ground late and just got his body in between the ball and the receiver.
8: Wanga had a tremendous outing last week at Richlands in that 53-0 win. Here it's Northside 8, Croatan nothing, 6:25 to go. First period, Croatan with their second possession of the game. They've got the football at their own 40-yard line. Empty backfield this time for McBride. Five receivers. He'll drop back to throw. Now he's going to take off. Goes to the left. Now he'll hurl it down the field. It'll be caught at the 35-yard line, or at the 25-yard line, and taken down the sideline inside the 10 to the 7. What an absolutely outstanding throw. And then how about that reception?
9: We're going to give him 51 on it, Patrick.
8: And that will be enough for a first down.
9: Who's the receiver?
8: I want to say it was Slicker, maybe. Or actually, I tell you who it was. It was Boucher.
9: That's what I was thinking. It was 21. That's incredible.
8: So Boucher, they'll use him and throw the football to him. He had an 8-catch game earlier in the year. So Boucher comes up with a big reception. That's a way to work him the football. Now he'll line up behind his quarterback. Option, but here comes a flag. Ball down to the 9, first and goal. How about that throw, though? I thought maybe he was going to cross the line of scrimmage.
9: Close.
8: And I don't know if he didn't. If this was a replay situation, it would have been replayed. But he threw it on the run. It was a heck of a throw by McBride.
9: It was just put in a perfect spot. It was right over his shoulder, heading to the sideline.
8: So a 5-yard penalty drops him back for procedure. That'll mark it at the 14-yard line. And it'll be first and goal now from the 14. Patrick Johnson, Jason Bryant, great to be with you here tonight from Monarch Stadium. Pistol look again, trips to the right, going to throw McBride. He'll step up in the pocket now. He'll throw as he gets hit, and it's knocked away. Wanted to get the football to Caleb Davis, who's out there as a receiver. And Matt Smoot reached around and knocked it free. Smoot is bound for Navy. So, 6:06 to go. And it's going to be second and goal now at the north side 14-yard line.
9: That pass, I think he had a running lane, but he realized he wasn't going to get but just a couple. And he saw him late, but that guy was open early in the middle of the field.
8: 2-by-2 look with the receivers. Here's a bubble screen. They're going to throw it. It's complete to Blunt. Blunt goes to his left. Now curls out to his right. He's in the end zone. Touchdown, Croatan at the 6-minute mark. So 2 minutes after an epic, powerful drive by Northside, Croatan goes through the air, and they get the score on the bubble screen pass.
9: Was that Blunt number 7?
8: Yep, McBride to Blunt. And that'll be the 13th touchdown pass for Cannon McBride this season.
9: We're going to give him 15 on that?
8: 14 yards.
9: 14.
8: McBride also does the kicking. McBride, get this.
9: They're going for 2, Patrick.
8: Oh, they are. They're going to tie it. Or look to tie it here. So out of the pistol. McBride going to throw for the back of the end zone, and it'll be caught for the 2-point conversion.
9: Here we go, baby.
8: Kind of what we thought it would be. 8-8 with 6 minutes to go. We'll step aside and catch our breath. Interesting first half here tonight from our first quarter here tonight from Monarch Stadium. 8-8, our ball game. Just what we thought it would be. Croatan and Northside. And this is the Terry Offit Properties Friday Night Football Onslow County Game of the Week.
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0: All right, thanks for being with us here tonight as we have what I think a lot of people would say the game of the week for sure. Probably the game of the week in the state, 5A football, as it's 8-8, Croatan and Northside. Here comes the kick. McBride will plant it into the end zone. And McBride has done that 27 times now this year in 43 kickoffs.
1: Where do you find kids like that? They're a coach's dream, right? Does everything. He punts, he kicks extra points, he's the kickoff man. I mean, that's just incredible.
0: So 6 minutes to go in the first quarter, ball at the 20. And Northside will come out after Croatan tied it up at 8-8. Croatan goes seven plays, 74 yards in a minute, 53 seconds. And the big part of it was that 51-yard completion to the running back Boucher from McBride.
1: What?
0: Got it down to the 9, and then they took it in from there.
1: That was a big play.
0: Little cross-buck handoff on the first play that goes to Zion Jones, and Jones is able to run it for a first down across the 30-yard line. Gets it up to the 31. Thunder and lightning is how they're described, Anderson and Jones. Jones the sophomore, and Jones came in with 260 yards on the year, but he averages over 6 yards a carry. That'll add, only enhance the average, that tote will. Two receivers to the left, one to the right. And it will be a pitch out to Jones. And Jones finding the corner, and then Jones is escorted out of bounds over on that far sideline by a couple Croatan defenders.
1: I think they're going to give him 6 on that, Patrick. It's hard to see.
0: So they're going to spot it at the 37 far hash. 8-8 ball game with 5:27 to go in the first quarter. Croatan and Northside knotted up in this one. Out of the gun will be Gray with a back beside him. Send a man in motion. Gives it on the jet sweep. Here comes Davis. Davis 40. Davis across the 45. Davis gets tackled hard at the 48-yard line by a couple Croatan defenders. Making the tackle on him was Jacob Teicher. He came up and laid the lumber on him and was the principal tackler there for Croatan.
1: Let's give him 11 on that. That's a pretty good play.
0: And gets to the 48. So this will be the fourth play of the March here in the first quarter.
1: Patrick, already there's been four runs for the Monarchs by four different players.
0: Snap. Gray back to throw. He'll unload. He is caught at the 40. Down the sideline, 35-30, and out of bounds. He started to his right, reversed back to his left, did 3J, and then found Johnson, the receiver, over on the far side. And it'll be enough for a first down and then some more. As he takes it from his own 48, and it's complete down to the 30-yard line. So that's a pickup of 22.
1: What was the number on the receiver?
0: 7, Johnson.
1: Wow.
0: So he comes up with the first catch. And really good game being called here early by the offensive coordinator, Zach Dabdo, and we have a timeout. So we'll step aside. 30-second break. Come back right after this. 4:52 to go in this opening period. And it is 8-8 Croatan and Northside on our Terry Offit Properties Game of the Week.
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0: Always great to be with you here on these Friday nights. We love doing the games. It's been a lot of fun this season. We'll be in Greenville next week, where Jacksonville will take on J.H. Rose. Jacksonville,
1: that's another big one, man.
0: Up the road from here is taking on New Bern tonight.
1: I know. I'll try to get us the update. Crystal Suns plays for New Bern.
0: Okay. So. Great Crystal Legends. 30-yard line. Hand off Anderson, left side. Anderson carries. carries the pile ahead across the 25 and down to the Croatan 22-yard line. A pickup of 8, and it'll bring up second and short. How about that for a tote? 8-8 ball game. Northside, Croatan. 4.5 minutes to go in the first in front of a packed house here. 11 at Monarch Stadium.
1: 11 rushing attempts, 2 pass attempts. I thought they would try to stay more balanced, but when the run's working, you stay with it.
0: Gray hands it off to his other back, Jones. And Jones, who's a little bit more of the wiggler, takes it to the right side, and he will pick up a yard to the 21. So 3rd and 1 upcoming. Would you throw it here? Because they're in 4-down territory, JB. You think throw it here just to maybe catch him?
1: I think you do to soften it up a little bit, even if it's incomplete, and you come back and you muscle up and you pick up the 2 yards on 4th down. Or 1. They got it at 1.
0: Yeah.
1: It's a long one.
0: It is. 3rd down and 1. Gray looks over to the sideline. Now he checks the wristband. One receiver to his left. A couple receivers to his right, including Davis in the slot. Going to hand it off, stay on the ground, and it'll be Jones. Jones to the 10. Jones still on his feet. Jones in the end zone. Touchdown, Monarchs. And a 21-yard run for Zion Jones. The 5'9", 180-pound sophomore takes it to the house, and it's going to be his 5th house call of the year, and that'll make it 14-8 with 3:29 to go. Extra point pending.
1: That's incredible.
0: 4 different players have carried the rock for him in this first half.
1: Was that number 8? Was that?
0: That was 10, Jones.
1: That was 10?
0: Yeah. They're going to go for 2, and it will be Anderson taking it in. So that run makes it 16-8. With 3:29 to go, and the Haymakers are flying here early, JB, and Northside on offense has looked quite determined behind that offensive line that averages 6 foot, 252 pounds.
1: Yeah, I mean, it makes all the difference. I mean, they're just, it's man-up football right now, and they're taking advantage of it and just running right down the throat.
0: 7 plays, 80 yards. And that went 2 minutes and 31 seconds. So now Croatan, let's see how they answer. And this is kind of what we thought it would be, a little bit of everything from these two. One will score, the other will answer. And too early to maybe say this, but this does have the feeling that this could come down to whoever possesses the football late in the game.
1: Yeah, I mean, I get that same feeling, too. Again, 12 carries for Jack or for Northside with 2 pass attempts, both completed.

0: was for 15 yards.
1: So 66.
0: Mm-hmm.
1: All right, here's the kick. Angling near side short, caught over the shoulder, and the up man takes it out of bounds at the 29. So that'll be okay starting field position, all things considered. The second best starting field position of the night for the Cougars. And it comes with 3:29 to go here.
0: And just the injury update, I do not see our guy, big old center back in.
1: Yeah, we'll try to check on that. It might be a between quarters thing or a halftime thing, but we'll look into that. Cannon McBride will come out. McBride this year, 52% through the air, came in with 805 yards passing. And last week, 13 out of 20 for an interception at Havelock, but he had 225 yards and threw for two touchdowns. Here's the other part of McBride's game we've really not seen. Against Havelock last week on the road, he ran for 57 yards.
0: Well, I kind of saw for the first time, and again, first time seeing Cronin live, but he looked like he had some speed and was willing to run. It just hasn't worked out for him so far.
1: Well, he can throw on the move. So Cronin on the ground on their first play to Boucher, and they will gain 3 yards. And it'll be second down and seven. About second down, 7.5 here, out of the pistol. Play action, fake to Boucher, and it's knocked down. They wanted to get it to a receiver on the near side, Taylor, and then an excellent job to get his hands up and knock it down by Jameer Mitchell. Now, Mitchell did not play last week. He could have if they needed him, and if it had been a late season game or even this game, but they held Mitchell out last week, and that just shows you what he can do at defensive end, JB, because he's long, he's lean, and he's very athletic.
0: He's very athletic. He's tall. He got off the ground in a hurry. And, I mean, he barely got to that ball. That's a completed pass that goes for some serious yardage there.
1: So third down now, and 8 is what they're calling it. Play action again. Here comes pressure. Going down is the quarterback, McBride. He gets slung to the turf. Daniel Wisniewski, the senior, gets his 7th sack of the year. And it's going to be fourth down. They'll have to punt it. Will Croatan.
0: Yeah, that's a big-time play. He just looked like he – I don't know exactly where he came from. It looked like he came off the edge.
1: Yeah, he's one of the defensive ends.
0: But it looked like he came unblocked, and not much of a chance to throw the ball when they're on you that quick.
1: 16-8, north side over Croatan, minute 45 to go here in the first, and they're going to punt the football with McBride doing the honors, second time tonight. Gets it away from the 22.
0: Well,
1: yeah, he does, really good. That'll bounce and go out of bounds at around the 40-yard line. He averages, does McBride, on his punts, just 27 yards. His long of the year was 37.
0: That might be it.
1: That may have surpassed it. That was from the 22. So that is 38 yards. Yeah, so a new high for him as far as yardage goes as the ball went out at the 40-yard line.
0: And the biggest thing is there's no return on that, so...
1: But if you're Northside, good starting field position nonetheless.
0: Yeah.
1: Minute 36 to go in the first. And it'll be another offensive possession for 3J and this Monarch offense. Johnson, the receiver, out to the near side along with Davis in the slot, but they'll stay on the ground. Up the middle, there goes Jones again. Jones, 50-yard line, 45, and he's down at the opponent's 40-yard line. What a run from Zion Jones.
0: You'll give him 20 on that one.
1: Takes it from the 40 to the 40, so absolutely. Boy, they continue to pile up the rushing yards, don't they?
0: Yeah, whenever we get a minute, I'll total these things up, but that was his sixth carry, and he's over 50 yards, too.
1: And that was his second longest run of the year. Long run of 28, had a 21-yarder, so his third longest run of the year. First down, this time it's Anderson, stutter step, Anderson breaks free down the sideline, puts it on put on the accelerator, 10-5, touchdown.
0: Patrick, that's his second touchdown of the night.
1: A 40-yard run from Johnson. And that makes it 22-8 with the extra point

0: upcoming here. They're going to run it for two again. Full house backfield with Johnson getting the handoff, and he'll bore his way into the end zone, no problem. 24-8, and I don't think Croatan has faced anything like this season. We'll stay right here as we have 57 seconds to go, and we'll have the quarter break coming up where we'll take 60 seconds. But I think, JB, when you look at this Monarchs club, they're clicking on all cylinders right now offensively.
1: Buddy, that offense looks like it has not missed a beat from last week when they were at Richlands.
0: And they scored 31 in the second quarter last week to put the game away and get a running clock in the second half. That didn't enter my mind. We got a long way to go. I mean, you know Croatan's going to have an answer here. But right now, Northside's playing with their hair on fire.
1: Yeah, they're trying to go ahead and finish this in the first quarter. It's pretty impressive against I feel like it's a really good football team, especially in the eastern half of the state in Croatan. They just look a little out of sorts right now, like they've been, I mean, I hate to say it, but punched in the mouth early.
0: Well, Croatan played at Havelock last week. That is a tough environment to play in. Played at Southwest Onslow earlier in the season in a game that was probably a little closer than most folks thought it should be. Played against Topsail in a game on the road that was tied late, but Croatan created some separation. So we'll see how they do. Here comes the kick from Max Smith. It'll bounce and be taken by Blunt.
1: Uh-oh.
0: Blunt breaking free. Blunt up the middle. Blunt to the 40. Blunt to the 45. And Blunt brought down at the 49-yard line.
1: He was one arm tackle away from Gordon taking that to the house and making this a 24-14 ball game.
0: So now Croatan will start with excellent field position, shy of midfield at the 49-yard line. And 50.9 is what we have here. This gives McBride maybe a couple of chances to take a shot. We'll see what they run on the first play. 2x2, receiver set, ball on the near hash as they go right to left in a 24-8 game. Croatan trailing, handoff Boucher, and Boucher gets circled, but he falls forward again.
1: I don't know how.
0: Yeah, he's just tough. Wisniewski, along with Giovanni Luciano, the senior, team to make the tackle. It was a gain of just one as they hit him in the backfield, but, you know, Jason, that's a lost art. Boucher just falls forward every time he gets hit.
1: Yeah, that's a two-yard loss, and he actually gets plus one. So, I mean, he fell forward almost 4 yards.
0: And they had him in the backfield. 2x2 receiver set again. Boucher in the pistol behind his quarterback. Takes the handoff. McBride gets rid of it out in the flats, and it will be caught, or is it going to be incomplete? It is incomplete. Wanga came in again and jarred it loose. They tried to work the football to Blunt, who's their top receiving target.
2: I mean, I thought he caught that, so I looked down and was looking at yardage to add yardage.
0: Would have been enough for a first. Would have been a pickup of 10. Instead, stops the clock with 11.9 to go. Ball at midfield. Third down 9 for McBride, who had a good decisive throw. Gets the shotgun snap. Drops. Little screen pass to Boucher. 45-yard line, and he's out of bounds at the 40. Nice design on that play, and Boucher gets it to the 41-yard line. Gain of 9, and enough for a first down. Stops the clock with 5.3 to go. Heavyweight fight undoubtedly here, but all Northside early on. One more play here in the period for Croatan.
1: We think. I thought that would have been it. There was only 11 seconds left.
0: Well, he wisely got out of bounds, did Boucher, too.
1: Yeah.
0: Such a smart player. First down and 10 at the 41 in Northside territory. 5.3 to go here from Monarch Stadium in the first quarter. High snap. McBride gets it. Oh, and Boucher got drilled. Boucher gets absolutely smothered by Mitchell. And it'll be a loss. Back to the 43-yard line.
1: Minus three.
0: So he'll lose a couple of yards. And when we come back, it is going to be a second down for Croatan. What a first quarter for the Monarchs. Northside 24, Croatan 8. And this is the Terry Offen Properties Friday Night Football Game of the Week in Onslow County on Rock 105.
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3: Fly OAJ. It's just plain smart.
0: All right, it is going to be second and 12, and jumping off is Mitchell on the first play of the second quarter. Patrick Johnson, Jason Bryant from Monarch Stadium in Jacksonville, 24-8 in favor of Northside. That'll be a free five that'll move it up, and the ball will be spotted down at the 38 after the first penalty of the... quarter. Here's a throw, and it is caught downfield at the 15, out of bounds at the 10-yard line on that second down and short. They throw it near side.
2: I think it's 8.
0: And it's going to be caught by Caleb Davis. So Caleb Davis takes it down to the 10, 28-yard pickup for the first, and that's the second time they've gotten it in a goal-to-go situation tonight. Croatan through the air. 51-yard completion earlier, 28-yarder there.
2: It's a good-looking ball.
0: So McBride will operate again out of the pistol. Couple receivers bunched to the right. Fakes the pitch on the option, goes up ahead, and he'll lunge forward as he gets hit. Took it to the 5, gets downed at the 3 by Northside making the tackle. So that'll be a gain, actually, of 6 to the 4-yard line, where it'll be second and goal. 11 and a half minutes left in the first half. Big-time fun environment here tonight.
2: A lot of people here, Patrick.
0: Yeah, there sure are. Got 3 big games in the county here, all within about a 5-mile radius of one another.
2: Uh-oh.
0: Handoff in the backfield. Nothing doing on the jet sweep opportunity. They tried to work it to Davis again, and he gets tackled by Liciano. So the senior gets his 3rd tackle for loss of the year. It'll drop him back 3. Ball spotted at the 7-yard line. 3rd and goal upcoming. Well, we're going to have a change along the offensive line. Four on the play clock, 3 on the play clock. Now down to 2, down to 1, and it's going to be a timeout taken by Croatan. We'll stay right here and give JB a chance to tally up some stats from the first quarter or to this point in the game. How about this, though? Northside 16-0 all time against Croatan. That's kind of hard to believe because Northside had had some real troubles in their football history. They had a large gap where they didn't play. Now that they're in the same conference, they will obviously meet more regularly, at least for the next couple of years before realignment. But the Cougars 6-0 coming in, 11 wins last year. Northside 5-0. Overall, 1-0 in the conference. 2-0 is Croatan coming into league play after their big win at Havelock last week.
2: McBride is 4-for-10 for 103. 2 big pass plays. You got a 51, a 28, and a 25. And he's got one for nine sprinkled in there. So
0: it looks like Boucher, what, six carries, 19 yards for him tonight?
2: Yeah.
0: So they've done an okay job of kind of bottling him. He's not really been a factor.
2: Yeah, and I'm only – we come out of a timeout, I'll try to get some Northside stats for us. My mind, my public school education, Patrick. We always used to joke about that when we were kids, remember?
0: We did.
2: Oh, private school Patrick, public school Jason.
0: Look, math, not a strong suit.
2: No.
0: That's why I talk all the time. Yeah, you're the guy that deals with numbers.
2: I know you would think.
0: I know.
2: Nah.
0: Third and goal from the seven. Boucher out of the timeout lines up behind the quarterback who fakes the handoff. McBride rolls to his left. Now he'll throw. It's going to be intercepted in the end zone by Northside and returned out of there. It'll be brought out to the 10-yard line. I thought it was a touchback if they got it in the end zone to the 20, but it was returned. And I don't know who he was throwing it to. But an interception. I didn't catch the number there, but a big pick. And this is a Northside team that came in plus two on the turnover margin. And they will come up and get their seventh interception of the year. And for McBride, he throws interception number three on the season. So the ball returned out to the 11. Northside's offense back out there. Big hole. Here comes Anderson, beg your pardon. Anderson still running. Anderson rumbling. Anderson to the 40-yard line. And Rely Anderson has been reliable Anderson tonight as he takes it out on a huge gain of 32 yards to the 43-yard line.
2: Yeah, I'm going to need my calculator to count up these rushing stats for this young man.
0: Yeah, he's special, isn't he?
2: I mean, I'm just going to call it. He's over 100 yards already.
0: Well, that's his longest run of the game, 32 yards, and just three off his longest run of the year. First and 10 from the 43-yard line. Couple receivers to the right, one to the left. Back to either side of Gray. Gray throws it out to the near side. Caught by Wonga. Wonga breaks free. 40, 30, down the sideline. 25, 20. He'll be wrestled down from behind. Tackled finally by Carter Bull, who is a coach's son. And that actually will be spotted down at the 18-yard line.
2: Is that number six?
0: It is.
2: Did you say Wonga?
0: Wonga, yeah. So Wonga with the big pickup.
2: What are we calling that?
0: So that'll be a good gain down to the 18, and it's going to be a 39-yard reception from Wonga. Gray's longest completion of the game. 9:25 to go. 24-8 in favor of Northside. And it'll be Gray keeping it himself. Thought he had handed it off to Jones, but instead at the mesh point kept it and lunged forward. And he is able to get it very close to a first down. He marches it down to the 11-yard line. So a pickup of, give him the 10, so it'll be a pickup of, no, the 9. So it'll be a pickup of 9. And it'll be second down short.
2: Who was that?
0: That was the quarterback, Gray, on the keeper. 8:47 to go here in the quarter. Anderson, the handoff. Anderson takes it up the middle, zigzags his way to the promised land. Give him 6, 9-yard run for Anderson for his third touchdown of the game.
2: Boy, oh boy, oh boy, Patrick.
0: That makes it 30-8.
2: I think they're finally going to kick Irish the point.
0: So it'll be an opportunity for Sam Summers, who is 13 out of 15 this year. Snap, placement up, it is good. 31-8 after the kick. And Anderson with his third touchdown run of the night. And after the turnover, Northside makes them pay. We'll step aside, 8:37 to go here in the first half. And it is all Northside here at home on the Terry Offit Properties Game of the Week.
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2: Welcome back to Monarch Stadium, where it is all Monarchs tonight. 31-8, with 8:37 to go in the second quarter. And something's got to be done to slow down this Monarch rushing attack.
0: If you're Croatan, you got to figure out something. That interception, by the way, was Matt Smoot's interception, his 15th of his career. And that is what led to the touchdown play. They had a big pass completion of 39 yards to Wanga that set it up at a 9-yard run from Anderson. Three touchdowns for the senior tonight. Hey, coming up at the half, Luke Schwartz, Sports with Schwartz from Channel 12, News Channel 12, and the
2: Luke's
0: Blitz
2: in the house.
0: He'll be on with us at halftime. We're going to catch up with him and connect with him telephonically here from the booth.
2: He's one of my favorite people, man. Him and North both.
0: They're the very best. They just have the best show. Here's the kick. It'll go into the end zone. How about that for a touchback from Summers? Or Gavin Davis, I beg your pardon.
2: Fun fact, whenever you think that there's nobody from Channel 12 there, it's like smoke arises and it's like
0: someone
2: poof,
0: shows up.
2: There's
0: yeah.
2: Northrop Sports. Two of the good guys, man. Eastern North Carolina is lucky to have both of them. You know, people don't tend to stick around here in the media. They tend to move a little bit, but they're two of the good ones.
0: Right, North's been doing it for years. And I remember him when he was up in the Shenandoah Valley working with J.J. Davis. And he brought that show down here, and it has been an absolute success. They have never wavered. That show has always been good.
2: Yeah, it has.
0: 8:37 to go. 31-8. McBride throwing, gets it on a slant pattern to his receiver. Nice catch made there by Boucher. And Boucher takes it on no gain, actually.
2: Yeah, I'm not sure about that.
0: He dropped back so far. I thought they at least got some positive yards, but no, they got no gain on it. It's kind of interesting.
2: Yeah.
0: So McBride, who averaged 25.5 points for basketball last year as a junior. Gets the snap. Here comes a flag before he could get rid of the football. Got it over to Antoine Blunt, who is a big physical receiver.
2: He's really a good-looking kid, and if they're going to get back in this game, they have got to focus on him. But not just the short stuff. They got to establish something and let him take off down the field.
0: Well, they've gone vertical a couple of times tonight to much success.
2: But it's all been on when they're moving the quarterback outside the pocket, which I think is key because they're on him so quick. I mean, they got to move McBride out of the pocket and let him throw it on the run. That's where he's been best at.
0: 5-yard penalty back to the 15 after illegal motion. So second and 15. Shotgun snap. Back to throw. McBride throws it out. It'll be knocked away.
2: Yep, there
0: comes a flag. Oh, that's a brutal call.
2: I thought he got there here early, honest.
0: That's a tough one. Right in front of the official in the middle of the field, but the far side line judge threw it. And that is quite some grumbles from this north side.
2: Well, I mean,
0: you may be right, JB, but that looked too bang-bang, and it was Miles Benitez who got a hand in there to jar it away.
2: Yeah, the hand was there, but I thought he hit him chest to back a hair early. And, you know, most of the time when I see multiple flags and the same call, I kind of give the benefit of the doubt that they saw the same thing.
0: Well, I only saw one, but if you say there were two, you might have
2: to. Well, there was one
0: there.
2: From back here, and then
0: one
2: from the side came in.
0: Okay. First and 10 on the penalty, ball at the 30. 7.5 minutes to go in the second quarter. And here comes a flag.
2: I think that's going to be all sides on the Monarchs.
0: Monarchs are pointing at the direction of Croatan. And if this is indeed on the Monarchs, these fans will not be happy.
2: There it is.
0: And it is offside on the Monarchs. Moves them up 5 to the 35-yard line in their own territory for Croatan. 7.5 minutes to go.
2: Thanks, buddy. Patrick, what do you think about that whenever they walk up here and give you waters? I just got us to
0: 7.5 to go. They're cold, too, JB.
2: Yeah, man. Tell you what, we're going to have to work out a deal with Northside High School. You in?
0: Oh, sure. Here's a throw down to Boucher. Dumped it off. And Boucher, with pressure coming against McBride, able to cross it over the 35.
2: See, there's that screen again where it looks like it's a gain and it's just barely back to the line of scrimmage.
0: Giovanni Lucio made the hit. He did pick up three to the 38. So 7 minutes even to go here in the second quarter. Northside 31, Croatan 8. Northside jumped out 8-0. Croatan tied it up at 8, but it has been all Northside since then. McBride out of the pistol. Gets the snap. Nice. Throw across the middle. Oh, and Blunt dropped it at the 44. Would have been enough for a first down. It was a well-designed play called by Doug McCauley, their coordinator, but got to be able to hang on to that one.
2: I mean, I would call that his third drop of the game, Patrick.
0: Yeah. So third down upcoming. Third down 2 at their own 38-yard line. Clock stopped with 6:45 to go.
2: You know, do you take a shot here? Third and 2.
0: No, because I think you got to. You don't want to give this ball back to their offense if you're Croatan right now. I think you try to pick up the first on the ground. And it's going to be a lean by somebody, or was
2: timeout.
0: A timeout called? Yep. Croatan takes the timeout.
2: You want to stay here? Or you want to go?
0: We'll go with 6:44 to go and a 31-8 score. It is Croatan trailing, and they burn their second timeout of the first half. We will step aside. Terry Offen Properties Game of the Week here on Rock 105.
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0: warm night, humid, quite hot, but certainly not autumn-like.
1: Not as bad as it has been.
0: Oh, no, absolutely not. Out of the Croatan timeout, 6:44 to go. Here's the snap. McBride going to throw, and it'll be another drop by Blunt, who was over the middle. He had it and lost it at midfield. He was defended by Wagner, and then Jackson Duke also there defensively. So it stops the clock with 6:40 to go. And Croatan unable to come up with the catch. It'll be fourth down. And they're going to punt for the third time in this game. I dare say that was very un-Croatan-like in the way they've executed this year. But right now, defensively, Northside has really answered the bell. Back to return the punt is Gavin Davis. This will be his ninth punt return if they are able to get it to him. McBride, good leg. Tailing away, though, it'll bounce and
1: I think
0: hit,
1: take it.
0: And it'll go out of bounds. Inside the 30, it's down to the 28-yard line. So 34 yards on the punt.
1: It's another good punt.
0: Yeah, it really was. Kept it away from Davis.
1: And
0: here comes Northside. Go ahead, JB.
1: Very un-Croatan-like. I mean, we're looking at 6 for 15 passing. But, I mean, he's had 4 drops.
0: Yeah.
1: Like, you got to think that weighs on the kid. He's doing his part. He's putting the ball on time. He's putting it where it needs to be, and it's just being dropped.
0: Well, it's a Croatan offense that averages 349 yards of total offense. They've moved the sticks all year.
1: So I think tonight's a different animal.
0: Yep, first and 10. We're signed from their own 29 with 6:35 to go, leading 31-8. I'm going to hand it off to Jones. And Jones carries